0: 93.5 FM, WAIN, Columbia, Kentucky, home of the Lindsey Wilson Blue Raiders, online at lindsey.edu.
1: ABC News, I'm Dave Packer. The Trump administration seems not to be finished banning media outlets. Now the White House signaling CNN will be left off Air Force One for President Trump's trip to Knoxville to attend the University of Tennessee, University of Texas college football game tomorrow. President Trump and China's President Xi wrapped up their summit today.
2: We've made great strides, very positive for both countries.
1: ABC's Karen Travers at the White House tells us it's unclear if the two dug in on the Iran issue. And China is Iran's largest trading partner and largest buyer of Iranian oil. Also, no word if the two leaders discussed the security situation in Taiwan. Flooding concerns along the mid-Atlantic coast this weekend as a nor'easter approaches. New York and New Jersey declaring states of emergency ahead of the storm. But on Long Island, Melissa Slavin is toughing it out.
3: We are not planning to evacuate. We don't think it's going to be of that nature.
1: This is ABC News.
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8: WAIN weather. Lows around 48 tonight under mainly clear skies. Winds out of the northeast around 5 miles per hour. Mainly clear skies tomorrow. Daytime highs approaching 75. Clear skies tomorrow night. Lows around 47. Highs around 76 Monday under mainly clear skies. 80 Tuesday. From the WAIN Weather Center, I'm meteorologist Jennifer Wojcicki. Right now, it's 66 degrees.
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It's Brian Curry here with you Saturday evening, getting into the middle of the weekend. Coming up, some of the Halloween costume inspirations for this year. Right now, it's Lauren Elaine and Chase Matthew.

0: Hudson Westbrook painted you pretty, and Brian Curry here with you. And this year's top musicians, movies, and shows will be giving costume inspiration once again this Halloween. Yeah, there'll be lots of people dressed up as Dolly Parton, also characters from The Odyssey, and off campus as well. So a few ideas right there. Halloween, a little over a month away. Coming up, we'll hear from Nate Smith.
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1: 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It's new music. And he's been on the road on Riley Green's Cowboy As It Gets tour. I'm Brian Curry. How's it going? Scotty McCreary on the way.
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6: Lows around 48 tonight under mainly clear skies. Winds out of the northeast around 5 miles per hour. Mainly clear skies tomorrow. Daytime highs approaching 75. Clear skies tomorrow night. Lows around 47. Highs around 76 Monday under mainly clear skies. 80 Tuesday. From the WAIN Weather Center, I'm meteorologist Jennifer Wojcicki. Right now, it's 66 degrees.
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0: Jacob Hackworth, what took you so long? And I'm Brian Curry. How's it going? More great country on the way. Keep it here.
1: 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Winners must appear in person with proper positive legal identification. Claim any prize Monday through Friday, excluding holidays, within 30 days, so the prize will be forfeited. Prizes will not be mailed or delivered. Any winner under the age of 18 must be accompanied by a parent or legal guardian. No trade or cash equivalent will be awarded for any contest prize. Any person or persons found to be in violation of these contest rules before, during, or after the respective contest or giveaway will be disqualified and will not be eligible for future contests and giveaways.
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1: ABC News, I'm Dave Packer. The Trump administration seems not to be finished banning media outlets. Now the White House signaling CNN will be left off Air Force One for President Trump's trip to Knoxville to attend the University of Tennessee, University of Texas college football game tomorrow. President Trump and China's President Xi wrapped up their summit today.
2: We've made great strides, very positive for both countries.
1: ABC's Karen Travers at the White House tells us it's unclear if the two dug in on the Iran issue. And China is Iran's largest trading partner and largest buyer of Iranian oil. Also, no word if the two leaders discussed the security situation in Taiwan. Flooding concerns along the mid-Atlantic coast this weekend as a nor'easter approaches. New York and New Jersey declaring states of emergency ahead of the storm. But on Long Island, Melissa Slavin is toughing out.
3: We are not planning to evacuate. We don't think it's going to be of that nature.
1: This is ABC News.
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8: AIN weather.
9: Lowest dip down to about 48 tonight under mainly clear skies. Northeasterly winds around 5 miles an hour. Mainly clear skies again tomorrow. Daytime highs approaching 75. Lows level off around 47. Tomorrow night, clear skies. High of 76 Monday under mainly clear skies. 80 Tuesday. From the WAIN Weather Center, I'm meteorologist Derek Height. Currently 59.
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0: Morgan Wallen been by now, and I'm Brian Curry. How's it going? Well, there's a recent review suggesting caffeine may affect the quality of your sleep, even when it doesn't noticeably shorten how long you sleep. Researchers examining numerous studies found that caffeine reduced brain activity associated with deep restorative sleep and shifted sleep toward a more wake-like pattern. That the effects vary person to person, meaning even morning caffeine could potentially interfere with nighttime sleep quality for some people. So I would pass that along. Coming up, Chris Stapleton.
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0: Luke Combs rethinks some things. He released his sixth album this year, The Way I Am. I'm Brian Curry, Zach John King on the way.
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6: Lows level off around 48. Tonight, under clear skies, northeasterly winds around 5 miles an hour. Mainly sunny skies tomorrow, daytime highs approaching 75. Clear skies tomorrow night, lows dip down to about 47. A mix of clouds and sun Monday, decreasing clouds by Tuesday. Mid-70s Monday, upper 70s by Tuesday.
7: From the WAIN Weather Center, I'm meteorologist Derek Height.
6: Currently, it's 59 degrees.
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2: 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Winners must appear in person with proper positive legal identification. 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Prizes will not be mailed or delivered. Any winner under the age of 18 must be accompanied by a parent or legal guardian. No trade or cash equivalent will be awarded for any contest prize. Any person or persons found to be in violation of these contest rules before, during, or after the respective contest or giveaway will be disqualified and will not be eligible for future contests and giveaways. 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
1: ABC News, I'm Dave Packer. The Trump administration seems not to be finished banning media outlets. Now the White House signaling CNN will be left off Air Force One for President Trump's trip to Knoxville to attend the University of Tennessee, University of Texas college football game tomorrow. President Trump and China's President Xi wrapped up their summit today.
2: We've made great strides, very positive for both countries.
1: ABC's Karen Travers at the White House tells us it's unclear if the two dug in on the Iran issue. And China is Iran's largest trading partner and largest buyer of Iranian oil. Also, no word if the two leaders discussed the security situation in Taiwan. Flooding concerns along the mid-Atlantic coast this weekend as a nor'easter approaches. New York and New Jersey declaring states of emergency ahead of the storm. But on Long Island, Melissa Slavin is toughing it out.
3: We are not planning to evacuate. We don't think it's going to be of that nature.
1: This is ABC News.
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9: Lows level off around 48. Tonight, under clear skies, northeasterly winds around 5 miles an hour. Mainly sunny skies tomorrow. Daytime highs approaching 75. Clear skies tomorrow night. Lows dip down to about 47. A mix of clouds and sun Monday. Decreasing clouds by Tuesday. Mid-70s Monday. Upper 70s by Tuesday.
10: 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Currently 57.
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0: Tucker Wetmore, who told you that. And I'm Brian Curry. How's it going? A lot of games out there, but few mobile games have had the staying power of Angry Birds. Yeah, since Rovio launched the original game back in December of 2009, the franchise has expanded from a simple slingshot puzzler into racing games, RPGs, match three games, virtual reality experiences, and dozens of spinoffs. This year, the Angry Birds series has surpassed 5 billion downloads worldwide. Pretty impressive, huh? Coming up, Chase Matthew.
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1: He's a ranch hand in a pinch, man. 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A cast iron skillet swinging lid flipper. 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

0: on my horseback.
1: Cody Johnson, horseback, and Brian Curry here. Today, September 26th, it's National Hunting and Fishing Day, celebrating conservation efforts by outdoor sportsmen. 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
5: Lows level off around 48. Tonight, under clear skies, northeasterly winds around 5 miles an hour. Mainly sunny skies tomorrow, daytime highs approaching 75. Clear skies tomorrow night, lows dip down to about 47. A mix of clouds and sun Monday, decreasing clouds by Tuesday. Mid-70s Monday, upper 70s by Tuesday.
6: From the WAIN Weather Center, I'm meteorologist Derek Height.
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0: Riley Green, Think As You're Drunk. He's got a new album out this month. He's also on season 30 of The Voice as a coach. I'm Brian Curry. How's it going? And more country on the way.
1: 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Winners must appear in person with proper positive legal identification to claim any prize Monday through Friday, excluding holidays, within 30 days, so the prize will be forfeited. Prizes will not be mailed or delivered. Any winner under the age of 18 must be accompanied by a parent or legal guardian. No trade or cash equivalent will be awarded for any contest prize. Any person or persons found to be in violation of these contest rules before, during, or after the respective contest or giveaway will be disqualified and will not be eligible for future contests and giveaways.
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saw the old man's face. Front page obituary, he was a millionaire. He left his fortune to some guy he barely knew. His kids were mad as hell.

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1: ABC News, I'm Dave Packer. The Trump administration seems not to be finished banning media outlets. Now the White House signaling CNN will be left off Air Force One for President Trump's trip to Knoxville to attend the University of Tennessee, University of Texas college football game tomorrow. President Trump and China's President Xi wrapped up their summit today.
2: We've made great strides, very positive for both countries.
1: ABC's Karen Travers at the White House tells us it's unclear if the two dug in on the Iran issue. And China is Iran's largest trading partner and largest buyer of Iranian oil. Also, no word if the two leaders discussed the security situation in Taiwan. Flooding concerns along the mid-Atlantic coast this weekend as a nor'easter approaches. New York and New Jersey declaring states of emergency ahead of the storm. But on Long Island, Melissa Slavin is toughing it out.
3: We are not planning to evacuate. We don't think it's going to be of that nature.
1: This is ABC News.
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9: Lows level off around 48. Tonight, under clear skies, northeasterly winds around 5 miles an hour. Mainly sunny skies tomorrow, daytime highs approaching 75. Clear skies tomorrow night, lows dip down to about 47. A mix of clouds and sun Monday, decreasing clouds by Tuesday. Mid-70s Monday, upper 70s by Tuesday.
10: 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Currently 54.
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0: Zach Topp at South of Sanity. I'm Brian Carey. We're getting into the spooky time of year and the history and hauntings of Salem. Guided walking tours, the best ghost tour in the country, according to a new study. It analyzed TripAdvisor data for 218 ghost tours to find the favorites of those who've done them. And that Massachusetts city is also home to the number two tour, the Satanic Salem Walking Tour. So, pretty scary stuff. Coming up, Max McNone.
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0: Kevin Powers and Shaboozy move on, and Shaboozy's got a new record label, American Dogwood, and Kevin Powers, the first artist signed to it. I'm Brian Curry. How's it going? Coming up, we'll hear from John Party.
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4: Lows level off around 48. Tonight, under clear skies, northeasterly winds around 5 miles an hour. Mainly sunny skies tomorrow. Daytime highs approaching 75. Clear skies tomorrow night. Lows dip down to about 47. A mix of clouds and sun Monday. Decreasing clouds by Tuesday. Mid-70s Monday. Upper 70s by Tuesday. From the WAIN Weather Center, I'm meteorologist Derek Height. Right now, it's 52 degrees.
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0: That's Low Cash talking about some new music. I'm Brian Curry. Have a great rest of your night. I'll see you back here tomorrow and more great country on the way.
1: 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Winners must appear in person with proper positive legal identification to claim any prize Monday through Friday, excluding holidays, within 30 days, so the prize will be forfeited. Prizes will not be mailed or delivered. Any winner under the age of 18 must be accompanied by a parent or legal guardian. No trade or cash equivalent will be awarded for any contest prize. Any person or persons found to be in violation of these contest rules before, during, or after the respective contest or giveaway will be disqualified and will not be eligible for future contests and giveaways.
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2: ABC News, I'm Dave Packer. The Trump administration seems not to be finished banning media outlets. Now the White House signaling CNN will be left off Air Force One for President Trump's trip to Knoxville to attend the University of Tennessee, University of Texas college football game tomorrow. President Trump and China's President Xi wrapped up their summit today.
3: We've made great strides, very positive for both countries.
2: ABC's Karen Travers at the White House tells us it's unclear if the two dug in on the Iran issue. And China is Iran's largest trading partner and largest buyer of Iranian oil. Also, no word if the two leaders discussed the security situation in Taiwan. Flooding concerns along the mid-Atlantic coast this weekend as a nor'easter approaches. New York and New Jersey declaring states of emergency ahead of the storm. But on Long Island, Melissa Slavin is toughing it out.
4: We are not planning to evacuate. We don't think it's going to be of that nature.
2: This is ABC News.
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10: Lows level off around 48. Tonight, under clear skies, northeasterly winds around 5 miles an hour. Mainly sunny skies tomorrow. Daytime highs approaching 75. Clear skies tomorrow night. Lows dip down to about 47. A mix of clouds and sun Monday. Decreasing clouds by Tuesday. Mid-70s Monday. Upper 70s by Tuesday.
11: From the WAIN Weather Center, I'm meteorologist Derek Height.
10: Right now, it's 52 degrees.
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Let's hope she doesn't become a one-hit wonder. It's Dasha and Austin. Haven't heard much of her lately. She's all over social media. I see her a lot. She ain't posted anything about new music or whatnot. So hopefully we can get something new from her. John Morgan, Kid Myself, on your favorite country station.

0: medicine from Megan Maroney and Penrod. Sunday fun day. Hey, so there's an emerging trend right now of people organizing park crawls for kids' birthdays, where you go to like three or four parks. Yeah, kind of like a play on a pub crawl, except there's no alcohol involved for the kids. You just go, all right, we're going to stop at this park. Everybody play here a little bit. We're going to go over here. I bet you the parents who organized this are probably toting coolers behind them, and they're the ones kind of drinking. They're in their own little park crawl.
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0: So I saw some property for sale. Log cabin style house. 5 acres. It was like $700,000. Something like that. I was like, I would love to have that. I mean, it had way more amenities than just what I'm mentioning. But I don't make that kind of money. So I will not be buying that. But it's on my bucket list to live in a log cabin, that's for sure. How about you?
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5: Lows level off around 48. Tonight, under clear skies, northeasterly winds around 5 miles an hour. Mainly sunny skies tomorrow, daytime highs approaching 75. Clear skies tomorrow night, lows dip down to about 47. A mix of clouds and sun Monday, decreasing clouds by Tuesday. Mid-70s Monday, upper 70s by Tuesday.
6: From the WAIN Weather Center, I'm meteorologist Derek Height. Right now, 51.
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0: Come out with your hands up. Hey, so I sleep with socks on. Everybody I talk to says, that's just weird. How can you do that? Well, I'll tell you what. People claim that putting a pair of socks on before turning off the lights actually helps you fall asleep faster. And there's even been some studies on it. So there you go. Put the socks on. I don't do it to fall asleep faster. I do it because I'm weird about my feet, and I don't like my feet uncovered. So that's the reason I do it. But, you know, if you need to help falling asleep faster, put some socks on. Make sure they're clean, loose, and breathable.
1: 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Winners must appear in person with proper positive legal identification. Claim any prize Monday through Friday, excluding holidays, within 30 days, so the prize will be forfeited. Prizes will not be mailed or delivered. Any winner under the age of 18 must be accompanied by a parent or legal guardian. No trade or cash equivalent will be awarded for any contest prize. Any person or persons found to be in violation of these contest rules before, during, or after the respective contest or giveaway will be disqualified and will not be eligible for future contests and giveaways.
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1: ABC News, I'm Dave Packer. The Trump administration seems not to be finished banning media outlets. Now the White House signaling CNN will be left off Air Force One for President Trump's trip to Knoxville to attend the University of Tennessee, University of Texas college football game tomorrow. President Trump and China's President Xi wrapped up their summit today.
2: We've made great strides, very positive for both countries.
1: ABC's Karen Travers at the White House tells us it's unclear if the two dug in on the Iran issue. And China is Iran's largest trading partner and largest buyer of Iranian oil. Also, no word if the two leaders discussed the security situation in Taiwan. Flooding concerns along the mid-Atlantic coast this weekend as a nor'easter approaches. New York and New Jersey declaring states of emergency ahead of the storm. But on Long Island, Melissa Slavin is toughing it out.
3: We are not planning to evacuate. We don't think it's going to be of that nature.
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9: Lows level off around 48 overnight under clear skies. Northeast winds around 5 miles an hour. Mainly sunny skies Sunday. Highs level off around 75. Lows level off around 47 Sunday night. Clear skies. Highs level off around 76 Monday under mainly clear skies. 80 Tuesday. From the WAIN Weather Center, I'm meteorologist Derek Height. Right now, it's 51 degrees.
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Never broke my heart, but it definitely given me plenty of headaches through the years. So I kind of pulled back on that. Plus, I think it's the beer that you drink, the cheap beer, that I found gives me a headache.

0: My wife just got back from Boston. She brought back a Boston Celtics hat for me. I mean, I picked it out. She was at the Boston Garden, whatever it's called, and she was going through and showing me all the hats via FaceTime. And she kept, like, skimming by this one hat, and I'm like, can you please go? Like, I was on the phone with her for 5 minutes. I'm like, can you go back to the original shelf you started and scroll all the way down to the bottom? And that was the perfect hat that was there. She's like, how did you see that? I'm like, I just have a thing for hats. So I got me a new Boston Celtics hat. I should say Boston Celtics hat. She got herself a shirt that says Wicked Smart. Because she is. She's actually Wicked Smart. She married me.
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0: So I'm going to butcher the name of this, but I'm doing it not on purpose, but to help you out a little bit. You know, you got cinnamon sticks. You put that in your tea or, you know, apple cider, whatever you do, you know, you put that stuff in there. There's apparently a mineral in there, a compound called coumarin. Coumarin, I don't know. I'm not saying it right, I'm sure. I'm probably not. But apparently it's bad for your liver. Yeah, bad for your liver. So you got to curb how much of them cinnamon sticks you're plucking into your drinks there, because you get too much of this, it can damage your liver. I don't know if it's as bad as alcohol, but, I mean, I'm sure there's somebody out there willing to test it out.
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4: Lows level off around 48 overnight under clear skies. Northeast winds around 5 miles an hour. Mainly sunny skies Sunday. Highs level off around 75. Lows level off around 47 Sunday night. Clear skies. Highs level off around 76 Monday under mainly clear skies. 80 Tuesday. From the WAIN Weather Center, I'm meteorologist Derek Height. Right now, 50.
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0: So this is one of the craziest things I've ever seen. Jensen Huang, maybe I'm saying his name wrong. He's actually a founder of NVIDIA, you know, the technology company. He recently did an interview with the New York Times. And he basically said, I don't even know my own address or my phone number. Isn't that crazy? The man's busy, let's be honest. He's a little bit busy. He started his career off as a dishwasher at Denny's before founding NVIDIA. And now he's, you know, really part of the AI boom. But yeah, he does not even know his address or his phone number. I guess you got, when you're that rich, you got people that'll drive you to your address, your house. You don't need to know what it is. Like, but what if, like, he gets lost somewhere? I'm sure he doesn't. I'm sure he's got security.
1: 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Winners must appear in person with proper positive legal identification to claim any prize Monday through Friday, excluding holidays, within 30 days, so the prize will be forfeited. Prizes will not be mailed or delivered. Any winner under the age of 18 must be accompanied by a parent or legal guardian. No trade or cash equivalent will be awarded for any contest prize. Any person or persons found to be in violation of these contest rules before, during, or after the respective contest or giveaway will be disqualified and will not be eligible for future contests and giveaways.
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1: ABC News, I'm Dave Packer. The Trump administration seems not to be finished banning media outlets. Now the White House signaling CNN will be left off Air Force One for President Trump's trip to Knoxville to attend the University of Tennessee, University of Texas college football game tomorrow. President Trump and China's President Xi wrapped up their summit today.
2: We've made great strides, very positive for both countries.
1: ABC's Karen Travers at the White House tells us it's unclear if the two dug in on the Iran issue. And China is Iran's largest trading partner and largest buyer of Iranian oil. Also, no word if the two leaders discussed the security situation in Taiwan. Flooding concerns along the mid-Atlantic coast this weekend as a nor'easter approaches. New York and New Jersey declaring states of emergency ahead of the storm. But on Long Island, Melissa Slavin is toughing it out.
3: We are not planning to evacuate. We don't think it's going to be of that nature.
1: This is ABC News.
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9: Lows level off around 48 overnight under clear skies. Northeast winds around 5 miles an hour. Mainly sunny skies Sunday. Highs level off around 75. Lows level off around 47 Sunday night. Clear skies. Highs level off around 76 Monday under mainly clear skies. 80 Tuesday. From the WAIN Weather Center, I'm meteorologist Derek Height. Right now, 50.
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Kenny Chesney says that fans need to know when and when it's not appropriate to approach an artist or a celebrity in public, because it can be annoying, but he loves his fan. He just says you got to kind of know when to say when, really.

0: Some empty words. It's Corey Kent. My name is Penrod. So scientists have come up with the most precise clock, atomic clock ever. Yeah, they say it could redefine the second. Yeah, get this. They've got it down to 19 decimal points. It's mind-blowing if you think about it. Really, it's mind-blowing. Now we can get down to the trillions of a second. And you're probably thinking the same thing I am right now. Who gives a flying? Yeah. I mean, really, down to a trillionth of a second. The only people that are getting excited about this, and you know what kind of excited I'm talking about, are these scientists at the National University of Singapore. Because to you and me, a trillionth of a second, there's no difference. I mean, unless I'm with my wife and say, listen, I want an extra trillionth of a second this time.
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day, Potts Farm was a place to go. Load a truck up, hit the dirt road. Jumped a barbed wire, spread the word. Light the bonfire and call the girls. King and the Can and the Marlboro Man. Jack and Jim were a few good men. Where you learn how to kiss and cuss and fight too. Better watch out for the boys in blue. And all this small town, he said, she said. Ain't it funny how rumors spread? 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Man, that talk is getting old. You better mind your business, man. Watch your mouth. Before I have to knock that loud mouth out. I'm tired of talking, man. Y'all ain't listening. Them old dirt roads.

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0: They say history repeats itself. And so do clothing trends. You know, we had that bell-bottom thing come back thanks to Lainey Wilson, which I don't know if we should thank her or not for. But now the kind of like the Y2K styles are coming back. You know, a lot of people like just the jeans and the cute top. The most selling popular, reselling items, sweater, plain t-shirts, fleece jackets, camisole, polo shirts, printed t-shirts, bootcut jeans. 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My wife sells a bunch of crap on, and I hate calling it crap, but she's got a lot of crap. Clothing, really, shoes, things like that. She sells stuff on like this Vinted. I don't know, you heard about that? She's made like $130. But it doesn't seem like it's worth the time, to be honest with you.
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3: Lows dip down to about 48 overnight under clear skies. Winds out of the northeast around 5 miles an hour. Ample sunshine expected Sunday. High temperatures reach up to 78. Sunday night, lows dip down to about 53. Mainly sunny skies Monday with a high of 79. 83 Tuesday. From the WAIN Weather Center, meteorologist Derek Height. Right now, 48.
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0: Chop Boozy, Cowgirl. Yeah, I like that one. Before that, Dan and Shay sipping on a little tequila. Yeah, my son, I tell you what, we went out for dinner before I come to work yesterday. Now, all my kids are in town, which is nice. And he ordered like double drink with tequila. And I'm like, I got the bill and I'm like, dude, you don't drink expensive on dad's dime. You got to, like, if you want to drink double shots of Patron in your water, whatever the hell you're drinking, you do that on your own dollar. And then I'm like, oh, you can't because you're unemployed now. Well, I see. See? Doesn't work for dad. I said, this is the last time I'm paying for your stupid drinks.
1: 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Winners must appear in person with proper positive legal identification. 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Prizes will not be mailed or delivered. Any winner under the age of 18 must be accompanied by a parent or legal guardian. No trade or cash equivalent will be awarded for any contest prize. Any person or persons found to be in violation of these contest rules before, during, or after the respective contest or giveaway will be disqualified and will not be eligible for future contests and giveaways.
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1: ABC News, I'm Dave Packer. The Trump administration seems not to be finished banning media outlets. Now the White House signaling CNN will be left off Air Force One for President Trump's trip to Knoxville to attend the University of Tennessee, University of Texas college football game tomorrow. President Trump and China's President Xi wrapped up their summit today.
2: We've made great strides, very positive for both countries.
1: ABC's Karen Travers at the White House tells us it's unclear if the two dug in on the Iran issue. And China is Iran's largest trading partner and largest buyer of Iranian oil. Also, no word if the two leaders discussed the security situation in Taiwan. Flooding concerns along the mid-Atlantic coast this weekend as a nor'easter approaches. New York and New Jersey declaring states of emergency ahead of the storm. But on Long Island, Melissa Slavin is toughing it out.
3: We are not planning to evacuate. We don't think it's going to be of that nature.
1: This is ABC News.
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9: Lows dip down to about 48 overnight under clear skies. Winds out of the northeast around 5 miles an hour. Ample sunshine expected Sunday. High temperatures reach up to 78. Sunday night, lows dip down to about 53. Mainly sunny skies Monday with a high of 79. 83 Tuesday. From the WAIN Weather Center, meteorologist Derek Height. Currently 47.
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Italian's deputy prime minister has told women they'll make better mothers if they wear longer skirts. Yeah. They might be better examples to their daughters to wear longer skirts. You know, you don't need the ones where you can see your anatomy at the bottom of the skirt.

0: You know, I think we need to rethink some things on this whole AI boom that's going on. I'm sure we can use some of it for good. Some of it, of course, can be used very nefariously. Yeah, but for something for good, an AI robot may stop your dog from barking while you're gone. It uses AI to detect barking and reward calm behavior, while owners can control where the robot moves around the house. So basically, you know, it's going to tell your dog to shut up. Uh-huh. Plus, now Instagram lets users blur their partners using AI the same way you would pixelate nudity. 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It's like, hi, this is me. Don't worry about this person holding my hand here. They're nobody.
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0: 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Like, you know, when they get cooked together. I'm not kidding. Apparently, there's an ultra-rare six-cracker clump that someone is asking a whopping $25,000 for. I guess I'm going to have to go buy some goldfish and see if I can find... I mean, I'm not going to spend a lot of money on the goldfish. I saw this influencer spend $1,000 on scratch-off tickets. And, I mean, I'm talking about getting lucky here. He, just like the goldfish thing, he scratched them all off, and he only won like $460. So he lost $600-some, $500-some. Yeah, my math is terrible, but he was a loser.
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5: Lows level off around 47 overnight. Under clear skies, north winds around 5 miles an hour. Lots of sunshine outside again. Sunday, daytime highs approaching 78. Clear skies Sunday night. Lows dip down to about 53. High temperatures reach up to 79 Monday under mainly clear skies. 83 Tuesday. From the WAIN Weather Center, I'm meteorologist Derek Height. Currently, it's 47 degrees.
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1: Cody and horseback. Of course, we lost Dolly. It was Dolly Parton Day on Friday. And a lot of folks, actually, at 5 o'clock in Nashville, downtown, all the bars played 9 to 5. Isn't that cool? And Dolly Parton's hit 9 to 5 was actually percussed using the sound of her own fingernails clicking together. Yeah, to mimic office typing. She once said, "I have acrylic fingernails, and they make a great rhythm sound." Yeah, it's almost like a typewriter. Remember that? Stumble out of bed and I tumble to the creation. Love that song. Pour myself.
2: 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Prizes will not be mailed or delivered. Any winner under the age of 18 must be accompanied by a parent or legal guardian. No trade or cash equivalent will be awarded for any contest prize. 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
1: ABC News, I'm Dave Packer. The Trump administration seems not to be finished banning media outlets. Now the White House signaling CNN will be left off Air Force One for President Trump's trip to Knoxville to attend the University of Tennessee, University of Texas college football game tomorrow. President Trump and China's President Xi wrapped up their summit today.
2: We've made great strides, very positive for both countries.
1: ABC's Karen Travers at the White House tells us it's unclear if the two dug in on the Iran issue. And China is Iran's largest trading partner and largest buyer of Iranian oil. Also, no word if the two leaders discussed the security situation in Taiwan. Flooding concerns along the mid-Atlantic coast this weekend as a nor'easter approaches. New York and New Jersey declaring states of emergency ahead of the storm. But on Long Island, Melissa Slavin is toughing it out.
3: We are not planning to evacuate. We don't think it's going to be of that nature.
1: This is ABC News.
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8: WAIN weather.
9: Lows level off around 47 overnight. Under clear skies, north winds around 5 miles an hour. Lots of sunshine outside again. Sunday, daytime highs approaching 78. Clear skies, Sunday night. Lows dip down to about 53. High temperatures reach up to 79. Monday, under mainly clear skies, 83 Tuesday. From the WAIN Weather Center, I'm meteorologist Derek Height. Right now, it's 48 degrees.
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I hope he's doing better. We went through the divorce with Nicole Kidman. I hope he's found himself a better life now. 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

0: She's definitely loving life again. It's Ella Langley. My name is Penrod. Well, she has the longest running number one song on the Billboard Hot 100, beating everything, everybody. Now, the Hot 100 is music from all genres. If it's doing well, it's climbing the chart. It's staying on the chart. And there was one song that was like the GOAT when it comes to being stuck at number one for the longest amount of time. Whoa, for the longest. That was not that song. It was Mariah Carey's All I Want for Christmas Is You. But Miss Ella Langley just surpassed it with Choosing Texas. You go, girl.
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0: So Zach was recently doing a show in Fresno, California. He was doing his Boots in the Park, and he saw security trying to remove a little girl off of her dad's shoulders during one of the songs. He stopped the song mid, right? And he said, "She can stay on his shoulders." He said, "Hey, buddy, she's a kid. She can stay on his shoulders. Leave it alone." Well, they did. So how about that? That's nice. Looking out for the little fans he's got out there. Proof that he's not lip-syncing, because he stopped the whole song and said, "Hey, we gotta deal with this right now."
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4: Lows level off around 47 overnight. Under clear skies, north winds around 5 miles an hour. Lots of sunshine outside again. Sunday, daytime highs approaching 78. Clear skies, Sunday night, lows dip down to about 53. High temperatures reach up to 79 Monday. Under mainly clear skies, 83 Tuesday. From the WAIN Weather Center, I'm meteorologist Derek Height. Currently 50.
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0: Carter Faith and Wyatt Flores. Nothing better to do. My name is Penrod. Today is Daughter's Day. How about that? I have one daughter. She's amazing. She's definitely a pretty good mix of her mother and I, and I don't get to see her enough. But she's home this weekend, which is just wonderful. So I'm going to lose a lot of sleep still today because I get to spend some more time with her today before she heads home. It's also Morning Show Hosts Day, which technically I'm kind of a morning show host. I go on at, I'm on in the middle of the morning, late morning, whatever you want to call it, middle of the night, which is morning for some people. Right? Day of Forgiveness, Crush a Can Day, Corned Beef Hash Day, which is absolutely disgusting. Hash is trash. Ugh.
1: 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Winners must appear in person with proper positive legal identification. 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Prizes will not be mailed or delivered. Any winner under the age of 18 must be accompanied by a parent or legal guardian. No trade or cash equivalent will be awarded for any contest prize. Any person or persons found to be in violation of these contest rules before, during, or after the respective contest or giveaway will be disqualified and will not be eligible for future contests and giveaways.
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1: ABC News, I'm Dave Packer. The Trump administration seems not to be finished banning media outlets. Now the White House signaling CNN will be left off Air Force One for President Trump's trip to Knoxville to attend the University of Tennessee, University of Texas college football game tomorrow. President Trump and China's President Xi wrapped up their summit today.
2: We've made great strides, very positive for both countries.
1: ABC's Karen Travers at the White House tells us it's unclear if the two dug in on the Iran issue. And China is Iran's largest trading partner and largest buyer of Iranian oil. Also, no word if the two leaders discussed the security situation in Taiwan. Flooding concerns along the mid-Atlantic coast this weekend as a nor'easter approaches. New York and New Jersey declaring states of emergency ahead of the storm. But on Long Island, Melissa Slavin is toughing it out.
3: We are not planning to evacuate. We don't think it's going to be of that nature.
1: This is ABC News.
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9: Lows around 48 overnight under clear skies. North winds around 5 miles per hour. High of 78 Sunday. Bright sunshine. Sunday night, lows dip down to about 50. Mainly sunny skies Monday with highs around 79. 83 Tuesday. Take a look at the extended forecast. 86 Wednesday. 87 Thursday. And 83 on Friday. From the WAIN Weather Center, I'm meteorologist Paul Trombley. Currently 50.
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0: 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On a

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And she said, you don't say Boston, you say Boston. So now I got to refer to that song as Boston. 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

0: I guess he's dating Ella Langley right now, so he's a pretty lucky dude. And speaking of lucky, I don't know if it's luck or skill or talent, but the number one song on the planet is coming up next. And it happens to be Tucker Wetmore's Lady.
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0: 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The bride was not drinking water. Actually, to start off with, she did end the night and drinking a little bit of water. Let's be honest there. But she did not start the night drinking water. So she did not have a bun in the oven. However, she could just be a horrible human and did have a bun in the oven and didn't care. No, she did not. She was not pregnant. Great gal. It was a nice wedding. I lost sleep over it. But I'm here today.
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5: Lows around 48 overnight under clear skies. North winds around 5 miles per hour. High of 78 Sunday, bright sunshine. Sunday night, lows dip down to about 50. Mainly sunny skies Monday with highs around 79. 83 Tuesday. Take a look at the extended forecast. 86 Wednesday, 87 Thursday, and 83 on Friday. From the WAIN Weather Center, I'm meteorologist Paul Trombley. Currently 49.
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0: You know, President Xi was here at the White House last couple days. And, you know, he's from China, where they have the Great Wall of China. Yeah, and I think that, you know, I don't realize the Great Wall would actually take you about 18 months to walk the whole thing. Because it's like 5,500 miles long. Yeah, and I bring it up because I guess during the discussions, him and Trumpster, Xi and Trump, Trump threatened to name it the Great Wall of America if he doesn't, you know, agree to his terms on some things.
1: 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Winners must appear in person with proper positive legal identification to claim any prize Monday through Friday, excluding holidays, within 30 days, so the prize will be forfeited. Prizes will not be mailed or delivered. Any winner under the age of 18 must be accompanied by a parent or legal guardian. No trade or cash equivalent will be awarded for any contest prize. Any person or persons found to be in violation of these contest rules before, during, or after the respective contest or giveaway will be disqualified and will not be eligible for future contests and giveaways.
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1: I knew I'd see her around. 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
2: ABC News, I'm Dave Packer. The Trump administration seems not to be finished banning media outlets. Now the White House signaling CNN will be left off Air Force One for President Trump's trip to Knoxville to attend the University of Tennessee, University of Texas college football game tomorrow. President Trump and China's President Xi wrapped up their summit today.
3: We've made great strides, very positive for both countries.
2: ABC's Karen Travers at the White House tells us it's unclear if the two dug in on the Iran issue. And China is Iran's largest trading partner and largest buyer of Iranian oil. Also, no word if the two leaders discussed the security situation in Taiwan. Flooding concerns along the mid-Atlantic coast this weekend as a nor'easter approaches. New York and New Jersey declaring states of emergency ahead of the storm. But on Long Island, Melissa Slavin is toughing it out.
4: We are not planning to evacuate. We don't think it's going to be of that nature.
2: This is ABC News.
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9: WAIN weather.
10: Ample sunshine expected today with daytime highs approaching 78. Northerly winds around 5 miles per hour. Clear skies again tonight. Lows dip down to about 50. Daytime highs approaching 79 with fog in spots. Early tomorrow, mainly clear skies. Sunny skies and dry Tuesday. Clouds on the increase by Wednesday. Low 80s Tuesday. Mid 80s by Wednesday. From the WAIN Weather Center, I'm meteorologist Paul Trombley. Currently, it's 47 degrees.
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0: That's Jelly Rolls. It's called Hands Up. So we've got the nominees that could be inducted into the 2026 Toy Hall of Fame. I'm going to go through the list coming up next. Stick around, we'll get to that. Plus, we'll get to Morgan Wallen and George Strait after these.
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0: Loving that one right now. It's Kevin Powers teamed up with Shoeboozies. It's called Move On. Hey, it's Justin. Thanks so much for getting up and starting off the morning with me. All right, so here's the deal. The National Toy Hall of Fame, some of the nominees for this year are Bingo, Bop It, Care Bears. We got Monster High Dolls, Mousetrap, Pokemon Trading Cards, Polly Pocket. Sorry, Tickle Me, Elmo, and Yahtzee. Once again, not nominated. You would think that those would have been in a long time ago, but they are very slow to put things into the Hall of Fame. So those are the nominees. I'll let you know who actually makes it coming up.
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3: Rumpke Waste and Recycling hosted an informational open house and guided facility tour at its Irvine landfill site in Estill County. Company leadership showcased upgraded leachate containment liners, active gas extraction wells, and perimeter litter fencing installed to address historical community odor and blown litter concerns following their regional facility acquisition earlier this year. Meantime, in Christian County, sheriff's deputies are investigating a severe rural traffic collision on Lafayette Road involving a southbound side-by-side UTV and a horse-drawn agricultural manure spreader. Three passengers sustained injuries requiring emergency medical transport, while veterinary personnel evaluated severe leg trauma to the draft horse on scene. Deputies remind drivers to exercise caution near slow-moving farm vehicles. I'm Travis Laird.
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11: Ample sunshine expected today with daytime highs approaching 78. Northerly winds around 5 miles per hour. Clear skies again tonight. Lows dip down to about 50. Daytime highs approaching 79 with fog in spots. Early tomorrow, mainly clear skies. Sunny skies and dry Tuesday. Clouds on the increase by Wednesday. Low 80s Tuesday. Mid 80s by Wednesday. From the WAIN Weather Center, I'm meteorologist Paul Trombley. Currently, it's 47 degrees.
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0: say so. Stanley Chase, it's called Say So. Hey, it's Justin. So here's the deal. Colleges, things have definitely changed a little bit when it comes to the kind of parties that they're having. I'll explain what a lot of colleges are doing coming up next. We'll get to that. We'll get to Kenny Chesney and Miranda all on the way next.
1: 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Prizes will not be mailed or delivered. Any winner under the age of 18 must be accompanied by a parent or legal guardian. No trade or cash equivalent will be awarded for any contest prize. 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
1: ABC News, I'm Dave Packer. The Trump administration seems not to be finished banning media outlets. Now the White House signaling CNN will be left off Air Force One for President Trump's trip to Knoxville to attend the University of Tennessee, University of Texas college football game tomorrow. President Trump and China's President Xi wrapped up their summit today.
2: We've made great strides, very positive for both countries.
1: ABC's Karen Travers at the White House tells us it's unclear if the two dug in on the Iran issue. And China is Iran's largest trading partner and largest buyer of Iranian oil. Also, no word if the two leaders discussed the security situation in Taiwan. Flooding concerns along the mid-Atlantic coast this weekend as a nor'easter approaches. New York and New Jersey declaring states of emergency ahead of the storm. But on Long Island, Melissa Slavin is toughing it out.
3: We are not planning to evacuate. We don't think it's going to be of that nature.
1: This is ABC News.
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8: WAIN weather.
9: Ample sunshine expected today with daytime highs approaching 78. Northerly winds around 5 miles per hour. Clear skies again tonight. Lows dip down to about 50. Daytime highs approaching 79 with fog in spots. Early tomorrow, mainly clear skies. Sunny skies and dry Tuesday. Clouds on the increase by Wednesday. Low 80s Tuesday. Mid 80s by Wednesday. From the WAIN Weather Center, I'm meteorologist Paul Trombley. Currently, it's 46 degrees.
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0: Luke Bryan, country, and she knows it's this is the latest trend going on in colleges. There are wellness parties. I guess we've traded keggers and pizza for a little bit of a healthier lifestyle. So a lot of Pilates and yogas, followed by a run or maybe even an ice bath, topped off with a matcha afterwards. So parties are definitely a little bit better. But you know what? I get it. It's probably not a bad thing. But then again, I'm glad that I lived when I did.
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0: That's Jacob Hackworth. It's called What Took You So Long. Thanks so much for getting up and kicking off your Sunday with us. How was college football yesterday? I enjoyed it. We definitely had some good ones. I'm going to be strapped in this afternoon for a whole afternoon of NFL, so that's my plans for today anyway. Riley Green's on the way, and Sam Hunt coming up after these.
1: WAIN.
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3: A federal district judge entered an $18.4 million civil judgment against Eastern Kentucky behavioral health provider Addiction Recovery Care in favor of commercial investment creditors following defaulted promissory notes. The judgment deepens mounting fiscal liabilities for the Regional Rehabilitation Network following a $16 million federal Medicaid billing settlement earlier this year. Separately, Kentucky Fish and Wildlife officials initiated a four-day antlerless firearm deer hunt across 21 designated counties, including Laurel, Pulaski, Rockcastle, and Wayne. Hunters harvesting deer in monitoring zones must deposit tissue samples at refrigerated drop-off units to track chronic wasting disease spread along the Tennessee border, while officials remind hunters that tree stand falls cause half of all annual hunting injuries. I'm Travis Laird.
2: This is the Kentucky News Network.
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8: Ample sunshine expected today with time highs approaching 78. Northerly winds around 5 miles per hour. Clear skies again tonight. Lows dip down to about 50. Daytime highs approaching 79 with fog in spots. Early tomorrow, mainly clear skies. Sunny skies and dry Tuesday, clouds on the increase by Wednesday. Low 80s Tuesday, mid 80s by Wednesday. From the WAIN Weather Center, I'm meteorologist Paul Trombley. Currently, it's 46 degrees.
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0: That's Tyler Hubbard, as it's called, Land. Thanks for hanging with me this morning. So when it comes to your mental load, how are you guys feeling about things? There was a survey done asking Americans. I'll explain what most people had to say. We'll get to that coming up next, along with Luke Combs and Billy Currington, all on the way after these.
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1: Forward in faith. It's next. Never has the world been more confused and the scriptures been more exciting than today. Forward in Faith invites you to listen to the international voice of the Church of God, Pastor Loran Livingston, as he ministers to his vast congregation of the Central Church of God in Charlotte, North Carolina. 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
2: Listen to me. I want all the young girls to hear this. That baby in a mother's womb is not your body. That's your baby. That's your child. It's not your body. All of this screaming and hollering and yelling is but blind people following the influence of Satan, who hates the human race and wants not only to destroy it, but mar it until he can destroy it. That's your child. That's not something that you can just be cut out because you're not happy or you can't afford it. God made that baby. Let me read to you from David's own mouth. He's talking to the Lord. You made all the delicate inner parts of my body and knit me together in my mother's womb. You did it, God. Thank you for making me so wonderfully complex. Your workmanship is marvelous. How well I know it. You watched me as I was being formed in utter seclusion, and I was woven together in the dark of the womb. You saw me before I was born. Every day of my life was recorded in your book. Every moment was laid out before a single day passed. Do you know what the book of Hebrews says that Jesus said before the foundation of the world? He knew he was coming into the world to die for the sins of the world. And this is what Jesus said to the Father: a body you have prepared me. This was not just an accidental thing. Of course, it was the Immaculate Conception. But Jesus was saying, this is a specially designed body by the Father that you gave me. And when I came out, I was in that specially designed body that you gave me. And when all is said and done and history is over and the new heaven and the new earth come, I will be in that body that you designed for me. So for anybody to think that that baby in there is just the result of human interaction, it's just a natural process, you have missed the whole point of the sacredness of life. God is the author of life. God put that body in there. That baby, I should say. God lets his natural process take place, but all of this is designed by the hand of God. So when I went, let me just say this. Sometimes I just get real tired of stuff. People are hypocrites. Those people that are not on the Lord's side are hypocrites. For example, Black Lives Matter, boasting and bragging and burning and destroying. Black Lives Matter. But ask them if an unborn black life matters. Ask them if it means all, including the ones in the womb. And you'll find out they don't believe that it includes that. You see, that's the hypocrisy of the other side. They make statements and they gather crowds and they create social torrents. But when it comes down to it, all logic is gone. Just forget about truth, but all the logic is gone. Because the fact of the matter is, let me say it again, all life matters to God. All life matters to God. It doesn't matter what happened in the past. History has nothing to do with it. All human life is sacred to God Almighty because He created it all. Oh yeah, I voted. But I voted for biblical marriage. For one man to be married to one woman. For one woman to be the husband of one man. Folks, it's sin. It will never be right. And God's going to judge every nation for it. It is sin for men to be with men. It's a sin for women to be with women. The judgment of heaven is going to be poured out and fire is going to rain down. I don't care how many laws Congress pass. I don't care what politician is promising this is going to happen and that is going to happen and we're all one. No, we are not all one. We are all the children of God, they say. No, we are not the children of God, all of us. Only those who have Jesus in them, washed in the blood, confess their sins to a Savior. They are the children of God. So this talk, this global inclusion talk is illogical. It has no foundation to it. It's totally unbiblical. Oh, I voted, but I voted for traditional family. I voted for traditional biblical marriage. I voted. I didn't vote for a person. I voted for Israel. I voted for Israel. This is a very diverse church here. We have Palestinians sitting in this congregation. We have Jews sitting in this congregation. We have all kinds of people. I am not saying we love Israel, excluding everybody else. I'm saying we include Israel and bless Israel. If you have any doubts as to how much we care about lots of groups, Tony Arnett, that pastor who baptized this morning is our missions pastor. Just take a moment. Go down to the office sometime and ask him to show you how many different kinds and groups we give to. We give to Palestinian groups and Palestinian schools and Jewish and Mexican and Native American Indians out west. Over 75 different ministries we give to in this country. Over 100 ministries around the world. I'm not standing up here jumping up and down, Israel, Israel, Israel. I'm standing up here telling you that they have God's hand on them. The covenant of God was made with them. It still means what it says. If you hurt them, you've hurt God. If you stick your finger in Israel's eye, you've stuck your finger in God's eye. Be very careful how you treat the people that God lays His hand on. Oh, I voted. But I voted against, too. I voted against this transgender craziness. In my whole life, I've never seen anything more ridiculous, more unexplainable than this transgender thing. I cannot believe that school counselors are telling little children, you need to have surgery. You were meant to be the opposite sex. And then parents can't even find out about it. That is from the lowest pit of hell that I have ever seen in my life.
3: And to think that one of the candidates actually touts the fact that she will pay for convicts in prison to have sex changes, and my tax dollar's going to do it. That's the most ridiculous thing I've ever heard in my life. I voted against that. Not who, what. Folks, this country's lost its mind. This whole DEI thing is ruining this country. And do you remember when everybody wanted to defund the police? Don't you feel silly now? Some of y'all jumped on that wagon. Defund the police, defund the police. Because you got caught up in this social tornado. You started running with the people who lost their minds like a school of fish. You just follow the fish in front of you. Now look, we can't get enough policemen, good ones. We can't. This city is 1,000 police short. Because every time a policeman does his job, he's got to go on paid leave and go and stand in front of a panel, and they're going to decide if he can keep his job, and then some crooked lawyer wants to sue him and send him to prison for doing something that he thought he had pledged to do for this society. Ladies and gentlemen, this is crazy. That's why I vote for what, not who. And you know, I've heard Christians say, "I just can't vote. Oh, I just can't do it. Both candidates are wicked and disgusting." I don't disagree with that. They just make me sick. I feel like I can't help one or the other. I need to give you a little Bible lesson here. Did you know that every king God dealt with was wicked and disgusting in the Bible? Every Gentile king was vile, wicked, and had it not been for the restraining hand of God, would have destroyed

Did you know that they were lawless? Well, you say, but what about David? Was David a man after God's own heart when he was laying up in that bed with Bathsheba and had her husband killed? All right. Solomon, the wisest man. I don't know how to explain it. A man that wise would not have that many women in his life. I'm not playing. But he couldn't restrain himself, you see. See, people don't know how to use freedom. Not only did he marry that many wives, he worshiped their gods. And you're going to tell me you just can't vote. There's nobody to vote for. How do you think God feels? He's just got to look down on the Gentile world and even his nation today, the nation of Israel, and say, there's not much to choose from.

So somebody has to say, uh-oh, I'll do it. Doesn't mean it won't happen again. It just means for right now, we can get this thing cleaned up for a little while longer. Right. Are you hearing what I'm preaching here this morning? Two of my girls are in church this morning. Maybe three. Maybe I haven't seen the third one. I have four. How many do we have? Okay. But every single one of my girls had this throwing up problem. I never did figure that out. Every single one of them. When they were babies, you could just be saying, I see that baby. I see those little fat legs. And they would just smile and while they smiled. They didn't even act like they were sick. They just blew it out. And they got older, and the same thing would happen. They'd just be talking and go, oop. I had one daughter. She'd played on the playground all day with her friends. I went to pick her up. When I got her in the car and closed the door, everything she'd ever eaten in her life came spewing out all over the seats, the windows, and everything else. I could have said, I just can't do this. That's nasty. I'm just not going to deal with this. I feel guilty if I deal with this. No, you hold your nose and you take care of it. It's not going to get better, but you can clean it up for a while. I think I'll just preach a little bit longer here. There was another time, this is in our first house here in Charlotte when we came, our oldest daughter and our second daughter had a little bunk bed. And under it, they had a little kitchen where they played with their dolls and they cooked. But the bed was above, so you had to climb up on it. Sandra had gotten really sick. She had a stomach virus or something, and we're in bed. And I heard, ooh, it's yucky, it's yucky. Sandra said, You better go see what's going on. So I got out of bed and I got to the ladder. And one was sitting up near the edge. And I could smell. And I said, well, come here, honey. Let me get you out of bed first. And when I got up on the third rung and tried to get her, she just... I almost gagged right then. And the other one had already done it. So here I am covered. And I held her out like this and went down to the bathroom, put her in the tub, stripped her down. I just started running water, and then I had to go back and get the other one. Okay, here's the point. There are times when you can't say, I don't want to deal with this. This is unpleasant. I don't feel like doing it right now. You just do it because it's not going to get any better, but at least you have the opportunity to make it better for a little while. Amen. And that's what I'm trying to tell some of you who think it's somehow not necessary to go figure out what side you are on in the voting booth. Those of you that think you can zig and zag from the church to the world and you can have this church policy but have these social policies and church ideas but cultural ideas, there comes a time when you have to draw a line and say, I am on the Lord's side. And that side is so important that it may cost me my family, it may cost me my friends, but it's important, and I want to be on the Lord's side. And the Lord says, you are blessed because you got enough sense to make a decision which side is going to last and which side is going to fade away. Can I just tell you, in a free, democratic society, although it is man-made and man-centered,

God has given us the privilege of making even a small difference when we walk into a voting booth. What's one in 400 million? Oh, it's one. It's me. It's mine. That's the difference. I honestly believe God holds us accountable. Now, I've said for years, and I still believe it, I'm not spiritually obligated to vote. I can go to heaven and not vote. But since God let me be formed in Maddie's womb, let me be born in the United States of America, let me enjoy all of its freedoms and fineries, since God was that good to me, should I not do what I can to keep it from rotting? If I can? Should I not? Therefore, when I get to heaven, God will hold me accountable. Oh, come on now. God's not that way. How many of you know what an accomplice is? See, I'm not a lawyer. I'm not the police. I like all that stuff. I'm fascinated by it. But I'm a preacher. I'm a preacher. But I know what the word accomplice means. Accomplice, not accomplish. If I walk up on a man and he's standing over another man, he said, "If I had a gun, I'd kill you." And I say, "Well, here, I got one. Here you go." And he shoots him and kills him. I did it. I'm an accomplice. Go to court and see what I'm telling you. If I aid and abet, if I help someone commit a

If I can do anything to stop the murder of unborn children, I better do it. But if I don't do anything, I've heard people say, well, I hate that person so much, I'm just going to go in here and vote for that one, and whatever they do, they do. No. You're responsible. You're an accomplice. You got scripture for that, preacher? Yes, sir. Yes, sir. About to turn to it right now. You didn't think I'd come in here and say all this stuff without scripture, do you? So here's the scripture. The church is born on the day of Pentecost. It's growing rapidly. It's multiplying exceedingly. There is Stephen, who is this wonderful, miracle-working lay person. Miracles are taking place. And so they drag Stephen in before the high council, the Sanhedrin, the big court, the big shots, the leaders. And they start questioning him. Why are you doing this? Who gave you the power to do this? By what authority do you do this? And Stephen did what all Jewish people do, especially in Scripture. They always rehearse their history. They start with Abraham. Well, now, guys, you remember Abraham called, and it goes right on up to the present moment. So he rehearsed all of that, reminded them of where they came from, reminded them of how they acted over the years, brought them right to that moment, and then he said, you stubborn people, you are heathen at heart and deaf to the truth. Must you forever resist the Holy Spirit? That's what your ancestors did, and so do you. Name one prophet your ancestors didn't persecute. They even killed the ones who predicted the coming of the righteous one, the Messiah, whom you betrayed and murdered. Stephen looked dead in their eyeballs and said, you killed him. You let the Romans nail him to a cross, but you voted for it. You let the Romans stick him in the side. You let the Romans put a crown of thorns on his head. You voted for it. You weren't even there. I doubt that more than a third of those Sanhedrin members were even at Golgotha at the foot of the cross. They were back in their ivory tower. But when Stephen got through with them, he said, oh no, you're complicit. No, you're an accomplice, because it wouldn't have happened had you not given the approval. I stand before you today and tell you that this voting thing is not a light thing, and it's not who you vote for, it's what you vote for. And when you stand before God one day, if you've helped anybody kill the innocent and the unborn, there will be judgment to pay. And if you refuse to help the needy and the poor and the widow and the downcast and the marginalized, if you refuse to use that one scintilla of influence and power that's been granted to you by heaven, there will be judgment. And so I wish I could finish on a note that has everybody on their feet. But I can't, because in my opinion, this country is on the edge. This may be the last.

0: when Barack Obama allowed the gay pride colors to be shown on my White House and yours, something clicked in the universe, in my opinion. And we've gone downhill ever since. I don't know, ready for this? I don't know if God's finished with us yet. I know if you've killed more than 70 million unborn babies. And I know that if you have a history, a horrible history of slavery, unrepented of things going on throughout. And I know that if government is rotten to the core, and people are pushing God out of all of our institutions, brother, God's not going to elbow and say, no, you're not pushing me out. He'll say, okay. Stephen said, you do always resist the Holy Spirit. I don't know if God's finished with us yet or not. But I'm going to believe until that the Holy Spirit can still move and save and bless and help. And I do not know what's going to happen this coming Tuesday. That's why I'm calling prayer meeting for tomorrow night in here. We'll have it in here. And we're coming to pray, listen, that the will of the Lord will be done. I don't know what His will is, but I'm going to pray for it to be done. And when we finish praying tomorrow night, we're going to go home rejoicing and say, whatever the outcome, we bless the Lord at all times. Whoever goes in, we're going to bless the Lord at all times. Because our hope is not built on who comes in next. Our hope is built on who's coming back.
1: Come on.
0: God, I almost lost it right. He's coming back. Jesus is coming back.
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5: Deuteronomy 17, starting in verse 14. This is God's word. Moses says, when you come to the land that the Lord your God is giving you, and you possess it and dwell in it, and then say, I will set a king over me like all the nations that are around me, you may indeed set a king over you, whom the Lord your God will choose. One from among your brothers you shall set as king over you. You may not put a foreigner over you who is not your brother. Only he must not acquire many horses for himself, or cause the people to return to Egypt in order to acquire many horses, since the Lord has said to you, you shall never return that way again. And he shall not acquire many wives for himself, lest his heart turn away. Nor shall he acquire for himself excessive silver and gold. And when he sits on the throne of his kingdom, he shall write for himself in a book a copy of this law, approved by the Levitical priests, and it shall be with him, and he shall read in it all the days of his life, that he may learn to fear the Lord his God by keeping all the words of this law and these statutes, and doing them, that his heart may not be lifted up above his brothers, and that he may not turn aside from the commandment either to the right hand or to the left, so that he may continue long in his kingdom, he and his children in Israel. Now, I want to begin with a phrase right out of verse 14. Notice Moses says, when you come into the land, and then you say, I will set a king over me like the nations that are around me. Like the nations that are around me. This is the human desire that we all struggle with at times to be like everyone else around us. Anyone who has been through middle school or high school knows exactly what this feels like. When you are young, the worst thing in the world is to be singled out as different from among your peers. We desperately want to be like everyone else. We desperately want to fit in. But it's not just young people. Our text shows us this today. Human nature shows us this today. It's human nature to want to fit in, to want to be like everyone else. Just look at fashion trends. 15 years ago, it seemed like everybody and their mother was wearing skinny jeans. Where did that go? Like, wherever it went, I hope it stays there for a very long time. But now, if you pay attention, what's really surprised me is all the girls now are wearing jeans that remind me of jeans that I used to wear in middle school. You remember pipe jeans? Y'all remember these things? Come on, I know some of you do it. Some of you had some JNCOs back in the day. Okay, well, that's what's back in style. You go to a middle school, you go to a sorority or a fraternity, you go to Wall Street, any of these places, everybody will be dressed exactly the same, with the exact same haircuts. Why? Because we all have this desire to be like everyone else around us. And one of the great challenges of being a Christian is that God has called us out of the world to be different from it, to be set apart, to be holy, to be different from the world. And what we often don't see is that in this desire to be like everyone else, the world is, they're destroying themselves. They're hurting themselves. They're harming themselves in trying to be like everyone else. It is true, as they say, the world is going to hell in a handbasket. But many times all we can think is, that's a really nice handbasket. Where can I get one? When people met Jesus of Nazareth, they said, there is something different about this man. There's something different about this man. And brothers and sisters, we are Christ followers. We are seeking to be like that man. And so God has called us to be the kind of people that when people encounter us, they say, there is something different about them. There's something different about her. There's something different about him. Maybe they can't even put their finger on what it is at first, but there is clearly something different. It is because, brothers and sisters, we are set apart by God. We have been called to be holy. God says to the people through Moses, when you come into that land and you say, I'm going to set up a king over me just like the other nations around us, that's exactly what ends up happening if you follow the storyline of Scripture. You get into the early chapters of the book of 1 Samuel, and this is exactly what you find. Samuel was their prophet, but the people come to Samuel and the people demand a king. They say, we want a king over us, and they say, we want a king over us so that we can be like all the other nations around us. God knew. He knew what was going to happen, and it happened just like he foretold through Moses here. They said in 1 Samuel 8, give us a king so that we can be like all the nations around us. What's interesting is when you read that story there in 1 Samuel, God tells Samuel that they are rejecting God in doing that. They're rejecting him as being king over them. And then what does God proceed to do? He tells Samuel, give the people what they want. Give them what they are asking for. I will show you who you are to anoint as king. God gives them what they want and lets them experience what happens when they get what they want. And so he gives them a worldly man to be their king. His name was Saul. Saul was a man who was head and shoulders above everyone in Israel. He was very impressive as far as worldly terms go. When he was chosen to be king, the people looked at him and they said, yeah, that's exactly what we were thinking of. That's who we want. That's a king right there. But he was not a godly man. He was not a man after God's own heart. And the people ended up suffering for it. He was a worldly man. It's very clear in that story that the people were actually in the wrong by asking for a king. They weren't content to have God as king over them. They wanted to be like the worldly nations around them. And yet, here in Deuteronomy 17, what do we find? we find God giving them permission to do just that whenever the time comes. What are we to make of this? Here, God says, when you come into the land, you may ask for a king. There in 1 Samuel 8, when they ask for a king, God says, they're rejecting me as king over them. What are we to make of this? Well, there's kind of two things going on at the same time. In one sense, it was not God's will for his people to do this. In one sense, it was not God's will for them to ask for a king. They were rejecting God himself. It grieved God, but he allowed it. You see, the Israelites, they didn't want a king so that they could be more obedient and pleasing to God. They didn't want a godly leader to lead them closer to God. Maybe if they had asked in that heart disposition, it would have been good. But no, they wanted a king so that they could be like all the other nations around them. And so he gave them a man who was like all the pagan kings around them. They got what they wanted, and they experienced the consequences. So in one sense, it was not God's will. But in another sense, it was God's will, because God knew where this would eventually lead. It would lead to the man after God's own heart, King David, being their king. Remember, the book of Judges, it says there was no king in Israel. Everyone did what was right in their own eyes. The people needed a leader. You see, Saul was impressive in worldly terms, and when he was chosen, everyone was like, yeah, that's it right there. But contrast that with David. When he was anointed as the next king, he was a little boy who was relegated to tending the family sheep. Samuel said to Jesse, gather all your sons together before me. And he got all the sons together except David. They didn't even consider him important enough to come. Somebody's got to watch the sheep. You go do it, right? Remember when David suggested that he be the one to fight Goliath, everyone laughed at him. But David was the better king by far, because his heart was given over to God. God knew all this when he had Moses say this right here to the Israelites on the brink of the Promised Land. He knew that David would eventually be a wonderful example to all of us so many thousands of years later. If David were not anointed and eventually made king, we would not have the Psalms, some of the most precious and most instructive parts of the scriptures. We would not have the stories in 1st and 2nd Samuel. We would not have David's godly example of waiting on the Lord and trusting God in times of trouble. And as we know, so much of the story of Jesus Christ has its foundation in David and his reign as king. Jesus was the son of David, the rightful and forever king of God's people. And so this is yet another example of God taking something that started out as a sin and putting it to his own good purposes, using it for his own perfect plan. But brothers and sisters, never forget, when we desire to be like the world around us, we are failing to trust God as king over us. The Lord has called us out from the world. Remember, that's what the word church actually means. When you dig into the Greek, ekklesia, church, it means the called out ones. We are to be different. We are to be set apart. We are to be holy. Remember James 4, friendship with the world is enmity with God. To be a follower of Christ is to be different. And so that desire within us to be like the rest of the world around us, it is not from God. It is from our sinful flesh. And it will not lead to true happiness or fulfillment. Now, next, I want to focus in on verses 16 and 17 in our text, which talk about, specifically for the king, the allure of power, sex, and money. The allure of power, sex, and money. With great power comes great responsibility. Why? Because to have that power, like a king would, you also have the opportunity to abuse it. And so God says the king must not multiply to himself horses, wives, or riches. Horses, wives, or riches. When a leader of God's people is chosen for that position of authority, he must not chase after power. He must not chase after sexual pleasure, and he is not to chase after riches. Instead, he must trust the Lord to provide the proper measure of those things in God's way, in God's time. The king must chase after God. He must chase after his glory and the good of God's people. Now let's talk about these three things for a moment. They are not bad in and of themselves. God has ordained that these things exist in our world for his glory and to turn people's hearts toward him. Listen to what Paul says in 1 Timothy 4, starting in verse 4. For everything created by God is good, and nothing is to be rejected if it is received with thanksgiving, for it is made holy by the word of God and prayer. My friends, everything God created was good. There is not a thing that God created that was bad or evil in and of itself. Everything God made was good. Remember, at the end of creation, God looked at it and said, it is very good. Everything he created is good. Nothing God made is evil in and of itself, not even Satan. Satan was originally an angel, and as far as we know, he fell through pride and through free will. A lot of times the question comes up, if everything that God created is good, how does evil even exist? It's because God made a world with free will beings. Beings that have the ability to either choose God or to reject him. Satan, Adam and Eve, and we could go on and on. That's why evil exists in a world created by a good God, where everything he created was actually good. But there is nothing God has made that is bad or evil in and of itself. It is only when God's good things are twisted and perverted that they become sinful. And we all know that these three things, power, sex, and money, are three things that Satan has grabbed a hold of, twisting and perverting them and using them powerfully to lead people away from God throughout the centuries. God knew this from the beginning. He knew all this would happen from the beginning. There is nothing inherently wrong with power or authority. In fact, King David's last words before he died tell us that when a ruler rules by the fear of God, when he rules justly, he dawns on his people like the morning light. There is nothing inherently wrong with sex, brothers and sisters. God gave it to us for procreation and for pleasure within the bonds of marriage, within that boundary to bind two people together forever and to keep them from straying from one another. There is nothing inherently wrong with money. It is a tool that can be used for great good. We have seen this in a number of ways in our world. But God knew that when he created these things, they would eventually be twisted and become powerful temptations. And so he specifically says to the future kings of God's people, you must not chase after these things. You must not use your position to acquire these things for yourself. They will lead you astray. And as the king goes, so goes the nation. Brothers and sisters, a godly leader serves others and not himself. That's one of the implications of this. A godly leader doesn't serve himself, he serves others. Worldly kings and leaders use their position to acquire these things, to acquire more and more power, to indulge in sexual pleasure, to get rich. Worldly leaders do this. We've seen it over and over again throughout history. But leaders of God's people are to be different. Instead of using their position to serve themselves, godly leaders are to leverage their position for the good of those under their authority. Godly leaders serve others, not themselves. And God knew that when he had Moses speak these words to these people, he knew that years later there would be a man on the throne named Solomon. Solomon, who would rise to heights no man on earth had ever achieved. But he knew Solomon would also begin at one point to serve himself, to chase after all these things. When you read through these things, it is a picture of the latter years of Solomon's reign. Scripture tells us Solomon eventually had 40,000 stalls of horses, most of which he got from Egypt. Did you notice in our text? Moses said to the people, the king shall never go to Egypt to get more horses. You're not supposed to go that way ever again. Solomon had 300 wives and 700 concubines. And they indeed did exactly what verse 17 says. They led his heart to turn away from the Lord. Solomon became the most wealthy man in the history of the world to that point. It was said that in Solomon's kingdom, silver was as common as stone. And all of these things turned his heart away from the Lord. Jesus, on the other hand, did not come to be served, but to serve, and to give his life as a ransom for many. Jesus, instead of hoarding power, emptied himself and left his position of glory. Instead of using his position and knowledge and his powers to indulge in the desires of his flesh, Jesus denied them. He was single and celibate his entire life. Instead of chasing after riches, Jesus became poor. He had no place to lay his head. He was often hungry, but he knew he had lasting treasure in heaven, and he knew that by his poverty, we might find true riches. But brothers and sisters, understand this text this morning as, if nothing else, a warning to each one of us that every single one of us must be vigilant against these three great temptations: power, sex, and money. Let's think about those in turn for just a bit. Power. It is not just kings and politicians who crave power. Any one of us can fall to this temptation. It's very easy to listen to this and to think, oh yeah, that's for those in really high positions. A bully on the playground craves power. If you are a business owner, a teacher, a police officer, an elder, or a parent, you are in a position where Satan might use this temptation to get at you. Think about a grandfather who wants his extended family always under his thumb. A wife who wants her husband subservient to her. A husband who wants to abuse headship in the home. A family in the church who says, nothing happens around here without our say-so. Anyone can fall to the craving for power. Let's think about the temptation of sex. Did you know that both the wisest and the strongest man in the Bible both were brought down by lust? Solomon and Samson. Both the wisest and the strongest man in the Bible both brought down by lust. So don't think that you are not vulnerable. Even King David, the man after God's own heart, fell to this sin. And in a world where this temptation is everywhere, around every corner, and it finds you whether you're looking for it or not, we must be vigilant. We must guard our eyes. We must take our thoughts captive, as 2 Corinthians 10:5 says. We are to be people who are marked by self-control. The fruit of the Spirit is self-control. We are not to be like the ungodly who let the desires of their flesh control them. No, we are to control our bodies. We are to control our flesh. Christians are to be different by the power of the Holy Spirit within us. And then money. Once again, it is not just kings and those in positions of power that are tempted by money. Whether you are rich or poor or anywhere in between. Paul says to Timothy in 1 Timothy 6, the love of money is a root of all kinds of evils. It is through this craving that some have wandered away from the faith and pierced themselves with many pangs. The love of money has drawn people away from God and away from salvation. The love of money and the desire for riches has caused families to turn on one another. It has caused friends to stop speaking to one another. Brothers and sisters in Christ in the same church to get in fights with one another, churches to split. It has caused good people to do things that are illegal. It has corrupted politicians, police officers, and pastors. And we could go on and on and on. God wanted his kings to have a healthy fear of these things, and we need to have it too. Every single one of us. If you do not depend upon and abide in the Lord, if you don't find your satisfaction and your portion in the Lord and trust him to give you these things in whatever measure he decides, well, there will always be someone to envy. You can always look out into the world or on social media and see those who have more of these things than you do. And it can be tempting to covet what others have. Brothers and sisters, none of us are beyond this. Satan is cunning. He is working hard to draw you away from the Lord. And in and of ourselves, we are weak. But all of us can draw on strength of the Holy Spirit. And all of us can draw wisdom from simply remembering the lesson of Adam and Eve. This is as old as time. The lesson of Adam and Eve: Satan wants you to believe that you can be happier disobeying God than by living within his boundaries. Satan wants you to believe that God is holding out on you. He is keeping you from being happy. Satan wants you to believe that you could do a better job ruling your life than God can. And all of these are deceptive lies, a sharp fisherman's hook concealed by a juicy hunk of meat. Now, finally, this morning, I want to focus in on verses 18 through 20, which tell us that there was always a book that was above the king. There's always a book that was above the king. Even the man sitting on the throne in Israel was not the highest authority. The king was always to be under the authority of God and of God's word. He was to copy it. He was to carry it with him, to read it, to learn from it, to keep it, to be true to it and rule according to it, and to humble himself and place himself under it. Because placing himself under God's word meant placing himself under God's rule. Did you notice in verses 18 through 20 how anytime there was a new king, one of his very first duties was to make his own copy of this law for himself? He was to sit down and take the time to write out his own copy of God's law for himself. This is a copy that had to be approved by the Levitical priests, verse 18, because he couldn't just write whatever he wanted in there. It had to be God's word and exactly God's word. But think about what this process would have done to a man. That he took the time to do this, that he wrote it out by hand himself. It would have impressed God's commands deeply upon his heart and upon his memory. You see, it was the king's responsibility to lead the people in following the Lord. That was on him. The state of the nation was on him. You ever been to a restaurant that's just really bad, like all around? You know, the service is bad, the place isn't clean, the food isn't cooked the way it should be. All of that is on management. All of that is on management. It is due to poor management. When you experience that, you can guarantee it. That place has a manager that's not doing their job. A bad manager. But the flip side is also true. Jennifer and I used to have a McDonald's close to us when we used to live in Lexington when Owen was first born. And that McDonald's was wonderful. I mean, we've all seen plenty of McDonald's that are not that great. But this one was great. I mean, in every aspect. Service, food, cleanliness, employee friendliness. And you just knew whoever's the manager of that place is doing their job. They are ensuring that all the employees they hire are of a certain standard, that the employees keep certain standards, that they do their jobs well. That manager is doing their job, whoever it is. Well, the same was true in the nation of Israel. As goes the king, so goes the nation. And that proved true in their history if you follow it through. When a king walked away from the Lord, like Rehoboam or Manasseh, God's people walked away from him. When a king turned back to the Lord with all his heart, like Josiah, so did the people. It is no accident, it is no mere coincidence that the golden age of the nation of Israel came under King David, the man after God's own heart. But this all goes back to the king's relationship to God through his word. And having the king to make his own copy of God's law would have cemented those commands in his heart and his mind. And notice it was more than just making a copy, he had to read in it. All the days of his life. He had to read in it all the days of his life. Over the years, the kings neglected this to the point that in King Josiah's reign, the book of the law had been lost for decades. It had been just completely lost. No one was doing this. And they discovered the book of the law as they were repairing the temple. But the kings had walked away from God. And so they did not know God or his laws. Therefore, the people had walked away from God. The people did not know God. But brothers and sisters, this book is just as important for you and me as it was to the kings of Israel. It is just as important for you and I. Now, you don't have to make your own copy of it, although it might be a good practice. And I'm not talking about making a copy of the whole Bible. That would take your whole life. But it could actually be a really great practice to sit down and write out something like Philippians or Ephesians. Doesn't take too long because those books are shorter. You know, maybe 1 John. Think about what that would do for you And all the ways that writing something down kind of solidifies it in our minds and helps us to think in different ways than we think when we're only reading. But you don't have to make a copy of it. But look back at verse 19, which says, "It shall be with him, and he shall read in it all the days of his life." That should be each one of us, brothers and sisters. That this Bible, God's Word, should be with us. And we should read in it all the days of our lives. And if people say nothing else about us, may they say, they are Bible people. They're people who love their Bibles. My friends, this book is how we hear from God. This book is how we know God. Listen to how we find it later in the book of Deuteronomy from the mouth of Moses to the Israelites. Deuteronomy 32, verses 46 through 47. Listen to what Moses says. He says to them, "Take to heart all the words by which I am warning you today, that you may command them to your children, that they may be careful to do all the words of this law. For it is no empty word for you, but your very life. And by this word you shall live long in the land that you are going over the Jordan to possess." Brothers and sisters, the Bible is no common book for you. It is your very life. As a Christian, this is our life. You say, like, well, shouldn't God or Jesus be our life? This is how we know them. This is how we connect to God and to Christ, is God's Word. If you want to know God and His ways and His will and His heart, if you want to please Him and obey Him, if you want your life to mean something for all eternity, if you want to make sure you go to heaven, then read this book and seek to understand it and to obey it all the days of your life. Joshua 1:8 says, "This book of the law shall not depart from your mouth, but you shall meditate on it day and night, so that you may be careful to do according to all that is written in it, for then you will make your way prosperous, and then you will have good success." By reading God's Word regularly, we allow God to renew our minds so that we would not be conformed to the pattern of this world, so that we would not desire to be like everyone else around us. God's Word shows us how to be holy, how to be set apart from the world. God's Word gives us strength. It gives us the power of God to live as exiles and sojourners in this world. It gives us power to resist temptation. Remember Jesus quoted, memorized scripture to Satan to fight off his temptations in the wilderness. God's Word is our connection to God Himself. It's how we hear from Him. It's how we have a relationship with Him. It's how we know of His wondrous works and of His Son Jesus and His teachings and His life and His ministry and His death and His resurrection. And God's Word rebukes and corrects us and convicts us of sin. Notice in verse 20 in our text, reading God's Word kept the king humble, that he might not lift up his heart above his brothers, as so many of the evil kings of Israel did, as so many selfish and worldly rulers throughout history have done. I want to end with a quote from Jesus himself. John 8, 31 through 32. "So Jesus said to the Jews who had believed in him, 'If you abide in my word, you are truly my disciples, and you will know the truth, and the truth will set you free.'"
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7: 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We also gather on Wednesday evenings at 6:30 for Bible class, a time of study, encouragement, and spiritual growth in the middle of the week. We're excited to share that we have recently begun a new children's ministry program called Kentucky Kingdom, which reimagines the traditional Bible class experience for children by helping them learn God's Word in an engaging, meaningful, and age-appropriate way. We also offer a college and young adult Bible class designed to help young adults grow in faith while navigating life's challenges. We have classes for all ages and would love to have you participating. At the Columbia Church of Christ, you will find a place of love, a place of learning, and a place where God's Word is respected as our guide and authority. We would be honored to have you join us. Stay tuned now as we turn our attention to God's Word and the message of hope found in Jesus Christ.
8: There's a

Good morning. This is Nick Pace coming to you from the Columbia Church of Christ, wanting to discuss with you this morning, can Christians lose their salvation? Few religious questions create more discussion than this one. Can a Christian lose their salvation? Some people will say, once you're saved, you can never fall away from God. Well, others may say, you can lose your salvation at any moment. And many Christians quietly wonder, what does the Bible actually teach about the possibility of losing your salvation? This question matters because it affects our assurance. It affects our faithfulness. It can affect how we understand God's grace. And it can affect how seriously we take warnings within Scripture. So this morning, let's open God's Word and let's carefully ask, can Christians lose their salvation? Let's begin with something important. Salvation is secure in Christ. But Scripture repeatedly warns believers about falling away. Both of those truths matter. What we should do is we should avoid extremes. The Bible gives tremendous confidence to faithful Christians, but it also gives serious warnings against drifting away. But let's start with the assurance aspect this morning. Jesus said in John 10 that no one can snatch his sheep out of his hand. John chapter 10, beginning in verse 27. My sheep hear my voice, and I know them, and they follow me. Verse 28. I give them eternal life, and they will never perish, and no one will snatch them out of my hand. Isn't that the most comforting words that we could hear? Christians don't live in constant fear that a single mistake automatically removes them from God's grace. You see, God is faithful. God is merciful. And He is powerful to save. But notice something very important there. Jesus describes sheep that hear His voice. And then what did they do? They followed Him. See, security, our assurance in our faith is connected to continued faithfulness to God. So now let's examine some warning passages that we see. The book of Hebrews is full of warnings about drifting. Hebrews 2 warns Christians to pay closer attention so that they don't drift away. Hebrews 2:1, the Hebrew writer says, therefore, we must pay much closer attention to what we have heard, lest we drift away from it. Notice, you can't drift from somewhere you were never near. Hebrews chapter 3 warns believers not to develop an unbelieving heart that leads them to fall away from the living God. Hebrews 3, verse 12. Take care, brothers, lest there be in any of you an evil, unbelieving heart leading you to fall away from the living God. Again, these warnings, these are written to Christians, to believers. But then over in Hebrews chapter 6, describes people who had experienced the spiritual blessings and then they had fallen away. Hebrews 6, beginning in verse 4. For it is impossible, in the case of those who have once been enlightened, who have tasted the heavenly gift, and have shared in the Holy Spirit, and have tasted the goodness of the Word of God, and the powers of the age to come, and then, verse 6, and then have fallen away, to restore them again to repentance, since they are crucifying once again the Son of God, to their own harm and holding him up in contempt. You see, the writer here, he isn't describing outsiders.
Here he is warning believers over and over again. Then we go over to the book of Galatians. And Paul here, writing to the church in Galatia, he's speaking about falling from grace. Galatians chapter 5 contains a phrase that many people very often overlook. Galatians 5, verse 4. Paul says, "You are severed from Christ. You who would be justified by the law, you who have fallen away from grace." Here Paul is telling Christians that some had fallen away from grace. Notice here very carefully, you can't fall from a place you were never standing. So these Christians here were abandoning their reliance on Jesus Christ, and they were returning to a different system. See, the warning is real. But Peter warns about returning to sin. In 2 Peter chapter 2, Peter is describing a group of people who had escaped the worldly defilements through knowledge of Christ, but they became entangled again. 2 Peter 2, verse 20. "For if after they have escaped the defilements of the world, through the knowledge of our Lord and Savior Jesus Christ, they are again entangled in them and overcome, the last state has become worse for them than the first." He says there, Peter is saying there, their latter state has become worse than the first. Again, this isn't language describing people who have never belonged to Jesus Christ. This is language warning believers in Jesus. Because we see that examples matter. And the Bible gives us examples for a reason, for us to learn from. So consider Judas. He followed Jesus, didn't he? He was one of the first original 12 apostles. But we all know what Judas did. He turned away from Jesus. We see Demas. Demas worked with Paul, but we see that later he became a lover of the world. He loved the world more than God. And then we see the letters to the churches in Revelation. We see that the churches were repeatedly warned to repent or face consequences. These examples exist because perseverance matters. We must continue to grow and continue to stay faithful and not drift away. We must balance the truth carefully. So let's avoid misunderstanding. Teaching that Christians can fall away, it doesn't mean that Christians lose salvation every time they sin. We know that Christians live without assurances. Okay? It doesn't mean that we live without assurances. It doesn't mean that salvation depends on a flawless, perfect performance in our life. It doesn't mean those things at all. Remember, as Christians, we still have an advocate, someone speaking on our behalf, and that is Jesus Christ. John tells us in 1 John, he's teaching that when Christians confess sin, God forgives. 1 John 1:9. If we confess our sins, he, being Jesus, is faithful and just to forgive us our sins and to cleanse us from all unrighteousness. See, the issue isn't occasional weakness. The issue is abandoning our faith in God, that persistent rebellion, choosing departure from Jesus. Salvation isn't fragile, but neither is it automatic regardless of the choices that we make. So what should Christians do with these warnings that we've been given? Well, number one, we must stay spiritually alert. You know, drifting rarely happens suddenly.
A Christian doesn't just suddenly wake up on a random day and say, well, I don't love God anymore. You see, people drift gradually. They drift quietly, and they drift over time. So we must pay attention to our spiritual habits. Number two, we must remain connected to God's people, the church. Hebrews 3 says to encourage one another daily. Hebrews 3:13, but exhort one another every day. See, isolation increases spiritual danger. Number three, we must keep growing. Spiritual stagnation, you see, that creates vulnerability. Stay in God's word. Continue to pray. Stay involved with the church. And fourthly, we must trust God while taking warnings seriously. Confidence and caution, they belong together. We must trust God deeply, but we must also follow Him faithfully. So let me ask you this morning,

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1: 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So we appreciate you tuning in. And let's consider something today about organization. Now, friends, would we not agree that any organization, well, it needs to be organized. 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When we look throughout the Bible, there is organization. The creation of God in Genesis, organization. The exodus of the children of Israel, organization. Through the judges, the kings, and the times of the prophets, well, organization. And where they would veer from God's organization, things did become chaotic and sinful. So friends, let's go back to the Bible, and now let's talk about the church and its organization. When we talk about the one church we read of in the New Testament and its salvation within, let's look within the Bible and see how the church should be organized. Before we get into our study, here's a few words about our work at International Gospel Hour.
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1: And now, friends, let's talk about the organization of the church. Let's go back to the Bible. In Matthew 15 and verse 13, Jesus answered and said, "Every plant which my heavenly Father has not planted will be uprooted." Friends, if a church is not built in accordance with the Word of God, well, will that church be rooted up? Well, yes, it will. And in previous studies, we've noted that the church was built by Christ, who was sent by God. Matthew 16:18 and Galatians 4 and verse 4. God made Jesus the head of the church, Ephesians 1:20-23, and since Jesus is the head of the church, the body, should we go to anyone other than Jesus and the inspired writers of the New Testament to learn the organization, worship, and name of the church? Well, friends, no, we should not. In Acts 14 and verse 23, referring to Paul and Barnabas, the Bible says, "So when they had appointed elders in every church, and prayed with fasting, they commended them to the Lord in whom they had believed." Did these inspired men ordain elders in every church? Well, the Scripture says, yes, they did. So, friends, would we be right if we do as they did in ordaining a plurality of elders in every congregation? Well, yes, we would, because we are going back to the Bible and organizing as God instructs us. Could we be wrong if we did not organize the church the way those inspired men of God did? Yes, friends, we could, and

0: Friends, would we not agree that God's plan of organization is the way to go? Well, yes, we would. So let's continue this thought on appointing elders. In Acts 20 and verse 17, referring to Paul, the Bible says, "From Miletus he sent to Ephesus and called for the elders of the church." And later in Acts 20:28, Paul told this to those elders, "Take heed therefore to yourselves and to all the flock among which the Holy Spirit has made you overseers, to shepherd the church of God which he purchased with his own blood." So let's ask, are the elders to be the overseers of the church? Yes. Let's go a little further. In Titus chapter 1, verses 5 through 7, Paul said, "For this reason I left you in Crete, that you should set in order the things that are lacking, and appoint elders in every city as I commanded you. If a man is blameless, the husband of one wife, having faithful children, not accused of dissipation or insubordination, for a bishop must be blameless as a steward of God, not self-willed, not quick-tempered, not given to wine, not violent, not greedy for money." So when Paul told Titus to set things in order, did he tell him to ordain or appoint elders? Yes, Paul did, and that's consistent with what we read in Acts 14 and Acts 20. Now, when we do what Titus did in organizing the church, are we doing the will of God? Well, friends, yes, we are. Now, do the terms elder, bishop, and overseer refer to the same office? And yes, friends, because we see this from the Scriptures. Now, let's talk a little bit more about the office of elders or bishops, one and the same, from Titus 3, verses 1 through 7. "This is a faithful saying. If a man desires the position of a bishop, he desires a good work. A bishop, then, must be blameless, the husband of one wife, temperate, sober-minded, of good behavior, hospitable, able to teach, not given to wine, not violent, not greedy for money, but gentle, not quarrelsome, not covetous, one who rules his own house well, having his children in submission with all reverence. For if a man does not know how to rule his own house, how will he take care of the church of God? Not a novice, lest being puffed up with pride, he fall into the same condemnation as the devil. Moreover, he must have a good testimony among those who are outside, lest he fall into reproach and the snare of the devil." Friends, quickly, must an elder be married then? Yes. And must an elder have children? Of course. But may a recent convert, as we note the word in verse 6, a novice, serve as an elder? Well, no, he cannot. Now, let's go back to 1 Timothy 3 and let's read verses 8 through 12. Here's another office of organization. "Likewise, deacons must be reverent, not double-tongued, not given to much wine, not greedy for money, holding the mystery of the faith with a pure conscience. But let these also first be tested, then let them serve as deacons, being found blameless. Likewise, their wives must be reverent, not slanderers, temperate, faithful in all things. Let deacons be the husbands of one wife, ruling their children and their own houses well." Now, friends, what church official is under discussion here? Well, the deacon. Is it God's plan that there be qualified elders and deacons in every church? Yes. Listen to Philippians 1 and verse 1. "Paul and Timothy, bondservants of Jesus Christ, to all the saints in Christ Jesus who are in Philippi, with the bishops and deacons." The church at Philippi was organized with bishops or elders and deacons. Now, friends, when we go to the Bible, the very book that tells us of the church, we learn of the church and its simple organization. Christ is the head, and qualified elders oversee specific congregations of the church. Deacons serve within the congregations. That is biblical organization the way it should be. Now, friends, have we noticed that we did not read where one man, quote-unquote, pastors a church? Nor did we read where deacons oversee, but rather serve. Friends, I've had folks through the years question such an arrangement. And when we go back to the Bible, This is what we learn. There are a plurality of elders that oversee and a plurality of deacons that serve local congregations. That is God's plan. Now, friends, I realize the religious world usually doesn't govern or organize that way. But would you not agree that if we went back to the Bible and organized as they organized, things would work better? Indeed, they would. Now, friends, we have a very special Bible study that we'd like to share with you. It is an online video Bible study, and our J-Web has the details of how that study can work for you. Here is our J-Web.
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0: 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We will, in turn, call and speak with you, and we will have your approval, and then we will find a local congregation of the Churches of Christ in your area. We will let them know, and they will call you, and you all can arrange a meeting, whether at your home, at the church building, or maybe to meet somewhere in town. 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I'm Jeff Archie, and friends, until next time, keep listening.
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4: Bright sunshine expected today with daytime highs approaching 78. Winds out of the north, 5 to 10 miles per hour. Lows level off around 50. Tonight, clear skies. Mainly sunny skies develop with fog in spots early tomorrow. High temperatures reach up to 79. Ample sunshine and dry Tuesday. Clouds on the increase by Wednesday. Low 80s Tuesday. Mid 80s by Wednesday. From the WAIN Weather Center, I'm meteorologist Paul Trombley. Right now, it's 50 degrees.
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Couldn't sleep, and I needed relief. So I stopped by the local drugstore, bought a box of something called Worry No More, and said, start snoring instead of counting sheep. Well, I went straight home to my easy chair, opened that box right then and there, when I saw a piece of paper had me perplexed.

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I said, "Preacher, what's happened? I need an explanation." He said, "Boy, now that you are truly saved and old things are really passed away,

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4: 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Prizes will not be mailed or delivered. Any winner under the age of 18 must be accompanied by a parent or legal guardian. No trade or cash equivalent will be awarded for any contest prize. Any person or persons found to be in violation of these contest rules before, during, or after the respective contest or giveaway will be disqualified and will not be eligible for future contests and giveaways.
5: Bright sunshine expected today with daytime highs approaching 78. Winds out of the north, 5 to 10 miles per hour. Lows level off around 50 tonight. Clear skies. Mainly sunny skies develop with fog in spots early tomorrow. High temperatures reach up to 79. Ample sunshine and dry Tuesday. Clouds on the increase by Wednesday. Low 80s Tuesday. Mid 80s by Wednesday. From the WAIN Weather Center, I'm meteorologist Paul Trombley. Right now, it's 54 degrees.
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Lord, I ask you today to use this message, that God, it'll speak to our hearts, and God, provoke each of us to our next step in you. Lord, may we know what it is to have a relationship with you as Lord and Savior. In Jesus' name, amen. And so today we're going to just lean into a brand new message series entitled, You Say, You Say. And it's based upon the reality that no matter how loud our doubts may be, or even our mental struggles, God's truth speaks louder. We want to hear what God has to say. In Mark chapter 5, beginning with verse 2, we find an anchor text for this morning's message. As soon as Jesus got out of the boat, a man with an unclean spirit came out of the tombs and met him. He lived in the tombs, and no one was able to restrain him anymore, not even with a chain, because he had often bound with shackles and chains. But he had torn those chains apart, and he'd even smashed the shackles, and no one was strong enough to subdue him. Night and day, the tombs and on the mountains, he would go and cry out, and he would even cut himself with stones. And then when he saw Jesus from a distance, he ran and he knelt down before him, and he cried out with a loud voice, "What do you have to do with me, Jesus, Son of the Most High God? I beg you before God, don't torment me." For he told him, "Come out of the man, you unclean spirit." And people came to Jesus, and they saw the man who had been demon-possessed sitting there, dressed and in his right mind. And Jesus told the man, "Go home to your own people and report to them how much the Lord has done for you and how he has had mercy on you." I love that statement from Jesus. I want to read it again for the sake of emphasis. Go home to your own people and report to them how much the Lord has done for you and how he has had mercy on you. You know, what this passage shows us is that it doesn't really matter how tormented we might be. That when Jesus shows up with his authority, he can calm the storm that is on the inside of us. I was thinking about a song that Lauren Daigle made famous a number of years ago. It says these words, "You say I am loved, I say I am lost. You say I am strong, I say I am weak." It's a commentary about what God says versus what we say. And I would assume that there are those of you that can in some way relate to this verbiage. Maybe there are those of you that you have in some way felt lost. Maybe not even just in regards to your eternity, but in regards to your next step. Maybe you're confused and you're just not really sure what you should or shouldn't do next. Others of you, I would venture to say that you have battled weakness. Maybe you felt weak in your body. Maybe you felt weak in your emotions. Maybe you felt weak in

you. I have called you by name. You are mine. Now, when you understand the context of that passage, you come to realize that Jacob was not initially a good person. In fact, he was known as a deceiver. He was known as a cheater. He was known as somebody that made bad decisions that would negatively affect others so that he could positively affect him. And yet still, God looks at him and says, there's some things that I say about you in spite of what everyone else would say about you. And what the New Testament brings about is that that kind of promise, that kind of statement from God can be given to every single one of us, regardless of where we've come from or what we've done up to this point. Look at this verse, John chapter 1, verse 12. But to all who did receive him, Jesus gave the right to become the children of God, those who believe in his name. The greatest decision that any of us will ever make is the decision to receive the Lord Jesus Christ, that we might become children of God in spite of what the world and the enemy and all others may have said about us up to this point. Now, here's the thing. In Mark chapter 5, there is a young man. He is going through great challenges. It's not just physical. His mental health is also struggling. And I want you to see the passage again. As soon as Jesus got out of the boat, Mark chapter 5, a man with an unclean spirit came out and met him. Now notice this. He lived in the tombs. He lived in the tombs. Night and day, he was crying out and he was cutting himself even with stones. I can't get past that phraseology. He lived in the tombs. I get it. None of us this morning arrived here from the zip code of the tombs in a physical sense. But there are many of us that are spiritually living in the tombs. There is a discouragement. There is a darkness. Many of you are possibly even battling things like suicidal thoughts, and you're spiritually in the tombs. Maybe it even at times feels like your mental health is in the tombs. I was very surprised to see that almost 50% of Gen Z has now been clinically diagnosed with some sort of a mental health condition. That 50% of today's teenage population is in some way struggling, battling. And I bet if you sit down with them, you hear what they're going through. Some of them would even say it feels so dark. It feels so gloomy. They might even say that it spiritually feels like the tombs. Here's how I would define all of this. It's pressures push. Pressures push. There is this external pressure that is being placed upon us, and the enemy is the one that brings it about. And there's a lot of different ways that it can happen, but really what the enemy wants to do is to try to define your destiny and to distort your perspective as he keeps you from being able to validate your value because you magnify your vulnerability. And so this pressure comes on you and all your vulnerabilities become magnified, and yet your value becomes decreased and you feel the pressure. Now, what can honestly happen is that if you deal with this long enough, it'll have almost a paralyzing effect on you. That instead of bringing about progress, it just starts breeding spiritual paralysis. You start dealing with unrealistic expectations. You look at that Pinterest perfect life and then you compare it to your real life. Or you deal with some kind of substantiated fear, such as global uncertainty and political turmoil. And you start to feel pressures push. There's this verse in Psalm 42, verse 5. Why, my soul, are you dejected? That verse came from a king and a man who was known as one of the most successful warriors in the entire Bible. He was known as David, the man who could take the head off of giants. He was known to be somebody that people would sing songs about, his exploits on the battlefield. And yet when he came home, he felt pressures push to the point that he said, my mind, my will, my emotions feel like a spiritual tomb. I'm literally dejected inside myself. How does something like that happen?

Because you not only have an enemy without, you have an enemy within. And that enemy has a voice. And that voice is always filled with accusation. We identify him as Satan. And Satan literally interpreted means accuser. In fact, the Bible identifies your enemy not only as the father of lies, but as the accuser of the brethren. And the closer you try to get to God, the more the enemy is going to pressure you with the push of accusation. For instance, there's some of you that you're dealing right now with an accusation associated with the condemnation of your past sin. The enemy accuses you. You're unforgivable. You'll never change. Accusation after accusation. But do you know God has something to say in return? Romans chapter 8 verse 1, there is now no condemnation in those who are in Christ Jesus. Can I get an amen from somebody? Like it's the enemy versus the voice of God. Some of you are questioning your identity in Christ. Some of you have even questioned your identity and your belonging in church settings. The accusation is you don't belong. God could never use you. God would never use you. And yet we've already quoted it, John 1:12. But to all who did receive him, he gave them the right to be the children of God. Doesn't matter whether you deserved it or not. He gave you the right. That there comes this planting of doubt in your life regarding God's promises. The accusation will show up. Well, God doesn't really love you, and God wouldn't really come through for you. And yet Romans 8:38 says, for I am convinced that nothing will be able to separate us from the love of God, neither height nor breadth. Others of you, it's like fear and intimidation. The accusation comes, you're not strong enough. You'll fail. And yet God speaks back out of Philippians 4:13 and says, I can do all things through Christ who strengthens me. Others of you, it's isolation. Your relationships, you feel like that you're all alone. The accusation is no one cares. You're on your own. Nobody would even know if you weren't here anymore. And yet, I love this verse out of Zephaniah 3:17. It says, the Lord your God is in your midst, and he will quiet you by his own love. Others of you, it's comparison. It's envy. It's covetousness. And the accusation is they're better than you, and you'll never measure up. That Beulah and Freddie are just always going to be a few steps ahead, and why should you even try? And yet Psalm 139 declares that you are created in the image of God. You are fearfully and you are wonderfully made. Others of you, like when you start looking at your life, like you struggle to even go to work because you feel like your job or you feel like your calling or you feel like that your effort is pointless. And the accusation is that nothing you do is ever really going to matter. But Colossians 3:23 says that whatever you do, work unto the Lord with all your heart. And so here's what I want to, just stop for a second, and I want to ask you point blank, what is your greatest inner accusation? Because it's a very real possibility that we haven't even gotten to you on the list yet. That is how prolific the enemy is with his accusations. And sometimes those accusations come just through what's happening in our mind. Other times it comes through personalities that the enemy brings into our life, and they just have this way of speaking things over us, and we feel that accusatory tone, but it settles on the inside and it creates a storm. Pressures push. What is the enemy's pressure pushing you towards? Because what's ultimately happened is he's trying to push you away from God. And I think some of us need to know how to fight the accuser. And when it comes down to it, it's actually not that complicated. It just involves taking some simple steps. If you're going to fight the accuser and pressures push, the first thing you got to do is pray for discernment. And when you're praying for discernment, what you're trying to make sense of is, okay, these things that I'm hearing and these things that are making me feel like I'm in this spiritual tomb, are they self-generated or are they spirit-generated? In other words, did they come from the world? Did they come from the enemy? Is it something I've just come up with by myself as I'm listening to the enemy? Or is this something the Spirit of God is speaking over me? Because if you didn't notice it a moment ago, what God has to say is a whole lot different than what the world has to say. And some of us need to test the spirits
and understand what it is that's happening in our life when it comes to pressures push. A second thing I would say to you about fighting the accuser is name the lie and speak God's truth. Name the lie and speak God's truth. So you're praying for discernment because you're trying to make sense of it. Oh, okay, is this coming from the enemy or is this coming from God? Well, now you've got the discernment and you understand this is the lie that the enemy is trying to foster in my life, and you call it out by name and you start speaking the word of God in return. Because the enemy may have an accusation, but your God's got a declaration in Jesus' name. And here's the third thing about fighting the accuser is you need to memorize key verses. That when you start thinking about God's declaration over your life, did you notice a moment ago that we put some emphasis on scripture and we were literally quoting scriptures? These were three of the verses that we actually brought straight out of scripture just a moment ago. Romans chapter 8, verse 1. There is no condemnation for those who are in Christ Jesus. Well, when the enemy's beating you up with accusation, you're going to need that one. John 1, 12. But to all who did receive him, he gave the right to become the children of God. When the enemy's telling you you don't belong, you're going to need that one. Philippians 4:13, I can do all things through Christ who strengthens me. When you're feeling weak and lost, come on somebody, you're going to need that one. And some of us, we haven't memorized a Bible verse since we were in kids' church. And it's one of the reasons we are getting our tails kicked by the enemy. And it's one of the reasons that our life sometimes feel like that we're in such a spiritual tune. You got to get the word of God down on the inside of you. Pray for discernment, name the devil's lie, and start declaring the word of God into that situation. God has something to say in return to the enemy. You realize that when Jesus went into the wilderness and the enemy came and attacked him, that the way that Jesus Christ himself fought back was by quoting scripture? If it worked for the Son of God, it's going to work for you. And when you start feeling the weight of pressure, pressure's push, you need more than a pep talk. You need the presence of God. And I need you to understand this, that we're not just talking about pressure's push. We're talking about presence power. In other words, the presence of God and his power being made manifest in your life. I want you to see this verse, Mark 5:2. We've already read it multiple times, but you need to see it with this point of emphasis. Jesus got out of the boat. Something good's about to happen. Jesus got out of the boat. In other words, there's a situation over here on the shoreline, and the enemy has been ruling and reigning. But

from afar, but Jesus moves near and whispers into the ear. Here's the thing. Read it again. Mark 5. As soon as Jesus got out of the boat, the man with the unclean spirit came out of the tombs and he met him. He had lived in the tombs. No one was able to restrain him, not even with a chain, because he often had been bound with shackles and chains. But he tore them apart. He smashed the shackles. Watch this. No one was strong enough to subdue him. No one was strong enough to subdue him. Some of you can relate to that more than you realize, because you have battled a substance and you have never been able to subdue it. There are others of you that you've been in situations with your lust where that it's caused you issue after issue and you've never been able to subdue it. Other people, it's been their greed. It's given you issues. It's led to lying. It's led to cheating. It's led to stealing. And you've never been able to subdue it. But I came to tell somebody, Jesus is about to get out of the boat. And when Jesus gets out of the boat, the substance is no longer the one with authority. The lust is no longer the one with authority. The greed is no longer the one with authority. When Jesus gets out of the boat, presence brings power. That's what we're believing for on a Sunday morning, is that Jesus is going to get out of the boat. That he's not going to shout at us from afar, but he's going to whisper to us from a near place. I love what Christine Kane says. She makes a statement, when you're hanging by a thread, make sure it's the hem of Jesus' garment. And some of you, your life has just been unraveling. It's been coming apart. It seems like that all these things has never really worked out the way you had hoped or planned. But Jesus is about to get out of the boat. So here's the thing. To experience the full benefit of God's presence, we must embrace his perspective for peace. So we're talking about pressures push. All these things that the enemy pushes, trying to push us down into the tombs. Push us down to steal, to kill, to destroy. Push us down. Jesus gets out of the boat. Jesus steps into our life through our relationship with him. He brings power with his presence. And what that does is it sets us up to experience peace's perspective. You understand that more than peace is a thing, it is a person. And peace comes into your life through the manifestation of Jesus Christ. I want you to see this verse, Mark 5:15. And people came to Jesus, and they saw the man who had been. Tell somebody, he had been. That means he's not anymore. He had been demon-possessed. And he's sitting there, and he's dressed, and he's in his right mind. If you can be in the right mind, it means you could be in the wrong mind. And some of us have been living in the wrong mind. And I think that Jesus desires to give us his perspective about some things. And what's amazing is that even though this man, nothing had ever been able to hold him, nothing had ever been able to shackle him, nothing had ever been able to control his fits of rage, and then Jesus got out of the boat. And once the power of God's presence showed up, it also reshaped this man's perspective, that it says he's just sitting there, calm, at peace, he's dressed, he's in his right mind. Don't you want to experience that in your life, where that some things that used to violently trouble your soul, you could just sit there? I get it. I'm not talking to everybody, but I'm talking to somebody. Because some of you know what it is to get all worked up and get all upset. And people trying to tell you to sit down and hush and calm down, and you just can't. You got to say your piece. But when the power shows up and God really begins to go to work, there's a new perspective. This man is found to be in his right mind. Did you know that the Bible actually gives somewhat of a prescription in the New Testament for how that we can experience this in our lives, just to really even just begin to walk it out in a practical way? In Philippians chapter 4,
The interesting passage, what you're going to see is that it reveals that prayer plus practice equals peaceful perspective. Prayer plus practice equals peaceful perspective. Let me show it to you. In Philippians chapter 4, verse 6, Paul writes to the church and he says, don't worry about anything. Easier said than done. But in everything, through prayer and petition with thanksgiving, present your requests to God. So what he's saying is that it's going to be essential. If we're not going to worry, we're going to need to replace that worry with prayer. But he actually goes a step further. And in verse 9, he tells them this. Do what you have learned and received and heard from me and seen in me, and the God of peace will be with you. So he's saying, you learned some things, you received some things, you heard some things, and you even saw some things. Now, it's an amazing passage of text, and we know that one of the things he's saying that they're supposed to do is pray, because he exemplified that, but he even takes it a step further, and in verse 8, he breaks it down this way. He says, finally, brothers and sisters, whatever is true, whatever is honorable, whatever is just, whatever is pure, whatever is lovely, whatever is commendable, if there is any moral excellence, and if there is anything praiseworthy, dwell on these things. So here's the deal. We're going to pray. Can I get an amen? We're going to do that. When we start trying to feel worry, we're not just going to text somebody and try to toss the worry around with a calculator and a pencil, but we're actually going to talk to God about it. We're going to pray. But not only are we going to be people of prayer, but we're going to practice taking the right mindset that instead of thinking about the stuff that's dishonorable and thinking about the stuff that's unjust and the stuff that's impure and the stuff that's not lovely and the stuff that's not commendable, we're going to think about honorable things, just things, pure things. We're going to dwell on the right things. And when you put the right prayer with the right practice, God says that he will be with you. And watch this in verse 7. And the peace of God, which surpasses all understanding, will guard your hearts and your minds in Christ Jesus. It will surpass all understanding if you just pray and practice, because God says he's going to show up there. You take a step towards him, he says, I'm going to take more than one step towards you. And he says he's actually going to come to your life in such a way that he starts guarding your heart, and he lets the enemy know all the stuff that used to come in here and give them the wrong mind, it's now going to be settled with the right mind. I just kind of see it like Dikembe Mutombo back in the day. Probably the greatest shot blocker in the history of the NBA. People would go in there to shoot the shot, and Mutombo would send it back into the bleachers. He would lean over and he'd say, no, no, no, not in my house. Some of you need Jesus to step to the forefront of your heart and just declare, no, no, no, not in this house, not in this house. Did you notice what God said he would do? He said that this would literally surpass all understanding. In Mark chapter 5, when this man is touched by God's power and pressure's push is overcome, and this man is impacted in such a way that he can sit there in his right mind, the Bible goes on to say that every person that began to see what God had done in his life was amazed. You know what that means? It surpassed their understanding. It's one thing if what God has done in your life surpasses your understanding. It's a whole other level if what God has done in your life surpasses the understanding of the people around you. And wouldn't it be something if God's peace showed up in your life and reshaped your perspective to the point that people look at you and they say, well, they used to just get so tore up, and now they're just sitting there so peaceful, and they're in their right mind, and they're not... I get it. Y'all gonna act holy on a Sunday morning and... Look at them halos sitting crooked on those horns. Some of y'all going to blow your horn and act like it's a gun before you get out of the church parking lot. I get your emails. I know how sweet you are.

0: And it's going to be amazing when Jesus gets out of the boat and you finally make yourself available to him in such a way that he does something amazing. And the person that you used to be is no longer the person that you now are. And sure, you'll be able to say, well, I'm not everything I want to be. But you'll also be able to say, I'm not what I used to be. Because he's still working on me. So I don't know what place it is you can't shackle your spirit in a way that testifies to the restraining grace of Jesus Christ. Because what happens is the enemy gets us pushed and pushed and pushed until we start tearing up stuff that we create our own spiritual tombs. But when you really let peaceful perspective come into your life, the presence of God's power can have the ultimate effect. And so I'm going to ask them this morning, they're going to play some music and we're going to just pray together. And we're just going to believe God that Jesus is going to get out of the boat in some situations. And as he moves closer to the shoreline of our situation, of our circumstance. Father God, we ask you today to step into our situation, to enter into our chaos. God, I believe with strong certainty that there are people that I get to speak to this morning that are battling spiritual tombs. That there are places of discouragement and desperation and just depression, God, that has held them down. The accusations of the enemy have had such a profound effect on their life that maybe even they didn't fully realize until this moment just how much pressure's push had been on them. Others of them, God, it's like when these accusations get stirred up, it just pushes them in to responses that are unshackled by the guidance of the Holy Spirit. And it winds up creating these darker situations than they would have even have had to have been. But Lord, we thank you that today as we cry out to you, that Lord, you're going to impact our life in a way that goes beyond momentary circumstance and that there comes a lasting change.
1: This is Pastor Eric Gilbert again, and I just wanted to take a moment to say thank you for joining us for the message that we've shared today. You know, the greatest decision that any of us can ever make regards our relationship with Jesus Christ as Lord and Savior. I pray that you've made that decision on a personal level, but perhaps in some way, shape, form, or fashion, you're thinking through that, struggling through that, would love to have somebody to pray with you through that. I invite you to go to 3trees.com, the number 3, the word trees.com. You're going to see a contact us link there, and I would challenge you just to click on that and kind of share with us what's going on in your heart. Maybe it's an opportunity for you to confess that you've accepted Jesus as Lord and Savior, or maybe you'd just like to know more about our church, or maybe you're just trying to kind of pray through this and you want to know that you got somebody that's coming alongside of you in that prayer journey. Again, thank you. We would love to see you in person. You can also find that information at 3trees.com. Again, the number 3trees.com. Thanks so much for letting us to be a part of your life today. God bless you guys.

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3: 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Winners must appear in person with proper positive legal identification to claim any prize Monday through Friday, excluding holidays, within 30 days, so the prize will be forfeited. Prizes will not be mailed or delivered. Any winner under the age of 18 must be accompanied by a parent or legal guardian. No trade or cash equivalent will be awarded for any contest prize. Any person or persons found to be in violation of these contest rules before, during, or after the respective contest or giveaway will be disqualified and will not be eligible for future contests and giveaways.
4: Bright sunshine expected today with daytime highs approaching 78. Winds out of the north, 5 to 10 miles per hour. Lows level off around 50 tonight. Clear skies. Mainly sunny skies develop, with fog in spots early tomorrow. High temperatures reach up to 79. Ample sunshine and dry Tuesday. Clouds on the increase by Wednesday. Low 80s Tuesday. Mid 80s by Wednesday. From the WAIN Weather Center, I'm meteorologist Paul Trombley. Right now, 62.
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4: Bright sunshine expected today, with daytime highs approaching 78. Winds out of the north, 5 to 10 miles per hour. Lows level off around 50 tonight. Clear skies. Mainly sunny skies develop, with fog in spots early tomorrow. High temperatures reach up to 79. Ample sunshine and dry Tuesday. Clouds on the increase by Wednesday. Low 80s Tuesday. Mid 80s by Wednesday. From the WAIN Weather Center, I'm meteorologist Paul Trombley. Right now, 62.
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3: 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Winners must appear in person with proper positive legal identification. 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Prizes will not be mailed or delivered. Any winner under the age of 18 must be accompanied by a parent or legal guardian. No trade or cash equivalent will be awarded for any contest prize. Any person or persons found to be in violation of these contest rules before, during, or after the respective contest or giveaway will be disqualified and will not be eligible for future contests and giveaways.
4: Bright sunshine expected today with daytime highs approaching 78. Winds out of the north, 5 to 10 miles per hour. Lows level off around 50. Tonight, clear skies. Mainly sunny skies develop with fog in spots early tomorrow. High temperatures reach up to 79. Ample sunshine and dry Tuesday, clouds on the increase by Wednesday. Low 80s Tuesday, mid 80s by Wednesday. From the WAIN Weather Center, I'm meteorologist Paul Trombley. Right now, 62.
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1: Jeremiah chapter 31, beginning at verse 1, here's what the Bible says. At the same time, saith the Lord, will I be the God of all the families of Israel, and they shall be my people. Thus saith the Lord. The people which were left of the sword found grace in the wilderness, even Israel, when I went to cause him to rest. The Lord hath appeared of old unto me, saying, yea, I have loved thee with an everlasting love. Therefore, with loving kindness have I drawn thee. Again, I will build thee, and thou shalt be built, O virgin of Israel. Thou shalt again be adorned with thy tabrets, and shalt go forth in the dances of them that make merry. Thou shalt plant the vines upon the mountains of Samaria. The planters shall plant, and shall eat them as common things. For there shall be a day that the watchmen upon the Mount Ephraim shall cry, arise ye, and let us go to Zion. Unto the Lord our God. For thus saith the Lord, sing with gladness for Jacob, and shout among the chief of the nations. Publish ye, praise ye, and say, O Lord, save thy people, the remnant of Israel. Behold, I will bring them from the north country, and gather them from the coasts of the earth, and with them the blind and the lame, the woman with child, and her that travaileth with child together. A great company shall return thither. They shall come with weeping, and with supplications will I lead them. I will cause them to walk by the rivers of waters in a straight way, wherein they shall not stumble, for I am a father to Israel, and Ephraim is my firstborn. Father, as we come now before thee in this hour, Lord, of worship and of praise, as we look at your word, Lord, to use as a roadmap in our lives, Lord, to both govern us and keep us, Lord, in humble walk with thee. We pray, Lord, that we would consider our ways as we consider your word. And we pray, Lord, that it has an everlasting love and place in our hearts, that we will not sin against thee. Be with us now, Lord, as we come forth looking at thy word, that we would use it with all sincerity, Lord, and that we will use sound doctrine in our application, as we ask this in Jesus' name. Amen. This morning, I want to speak to you from a message entitled Everlasting Love. Everlasting Love. Did you get God anything for Valentine's Day? Maybe not, right? And did you take him out for a feast or for dinner? Did you take him his favorite things? You see, God doesn't need to be sustained the way that we do. Our emotions and our feelings sometimes are attached to everything that we believe is supposed to be one of the best times, the best days, the best anniversaries, the best birthdays, the best Christmas time, and all the things that come up. We expect those times to be met with all of our greatest of things. If somebody forgot your favorite flower, your favorite candy, your favorite jewelry, scent, fragrance, whatever it is, you know, and even if you go out to dinner but you forget that favorite dessert, maybe you forgot to make reservations in time, and because of that, it's not gonna be easy to get in. Is there grace found in the eyes of the one that put everything into that one day? Well, here's what I'll tell you. the love that you might have for whichever day it is that you hold to be so sacred to you, I got to tell you, it's probably going to come around again. You're probably going to get another chance to do it again. And if you don't get a chance to do it again, just know that God has been faithful to you. He's loved you. But I got to tell you this. Israel has been through it. They've been through it. If you look at the Old Testament, from the time that they left Egypt to they were in the wilderness to they came into the land that was promised them, the promised land, and then to have the battle and go back and forth and such, they've been through it all. And not once did God say, I need flowers. God didn't say, I need to be adorned with candy and jewelry and all these other things. That's not what he said. As a matter of fact, God gave more promises to Israel about what he would do and how he would be. And he made it an easy return to them. You know, they continued to break up all the time. Israel found itself going out and making God jealous all the time. They would go out and find themselves worshiping other gods, making idols. They would find themselves going out and forgetting the covenant that was already established. When we say God is married to the backslider, I mean, God really and truly does not give up on the relationship. He's always right there. Israel always needed more things. Israel was always searching for something else that would satisfy. It was never satisfied with what God could do and what God did. In our text today, it gets started off with the idea that joy is going to be able to replace the sorrow. If you read far enough through Jeremiah chapter 31, you'll start to see that there's a great sorrow that is on Israel constantly, and that joy is going to be able to replace that. We know that we've been made to endure for a night. And we know that all things that we have gone through, we know that what's coming? Joy. When? In the morning. Not because we are mourning, but it's coming in the morning. Like time is going to continue on. And time will bring forth great things. Sometimes we get our emotions caught up into, what have you done for me lately? And we start to scroll, and you probably did that just a few days ago as you looked at Valentine's and such. You started to see what everybody else was doing. And some people, they may have gone all out with everything that they were going to do. They may have gone out to a restaurant that they otherwise wouldn't have gone to. They may have gone out and got a new outfit and got themselves all dressed up for it. And they may have gone out and spent an extra. Listen, roses don't cost even 50% of what they charge on Valentine's Day. It is the most expensive time of the year to buy flowers. Because they know that's what your sweetheart expects. But you see, when we come down to serving the Lord and being in that relationship with Him, you know what He wants? He just wants your best. God just wants you to love Him, and He wants you to love Him with everything you got, not everything that you can go get. You can go and pick up all the latest and the greatest and put it before God, and God ain't going to wear whatever you're going to put down there. God's not going to be wearing the fancy jewelry because you made Him a necklace. You got the wrong image of who God is. But I will tell you that God has a plan for you and for me, just like He has for Israel. The Bible starts out this morning in Jeremiah chapter 31, verse 1. At the same time, saith the Lord, will I be the God of all the families of Israel, and they shall be my people. No proposal, just promise. Trust in God that He will be the God of the people and the families, like we're going to be His. And he's going to give us something where, I got to tell you, flowers will go through and some come back. Some are perennials, some are annuals. Who cares which one means which? Neither one of them are going to make it through. And if they do come back, it's because of proper pruning and such. That's the same thing. God expects us to be spiritually pruned so that we can produce much fruit. Some hide and some shy away from the pruning that needs to take place. But I know that God continues to show us that He wants our best and that He can bring forth that out of us if we would submit ourselves to Him. In order for God to be the God of all the families of Israel and for us to be His people, comes along with the conditional pieces. In verse number 2, this is the second time that this comes up, but it's going to be repeated multiple times in these 9 verses. And that's this: thus saith the Lord. Thus saith the Lord. Did you get a good morning Valentine's? Did you get a good morning text, or maybe it was a voicemail or something, or maybe it was an email? Maybe you got these emojis, whatever that was. Maybe you were greeted with a kiss in the morning, whatever that kind of looked like, right? But something let you know that this was what the person who loved you was saying to you. They used such a love language to convey to you that it was Valentine's Day and that you were theirs and they were yours and that this was going to be a great day. When you hear, thus saith the Lord, do you become afraid or do you become joyful? Because I want to say that you probably become afraid because you're used to hearing, thus saith the Lord, and you get afraid. When the truth is that thus saith the Lord should be such sweet music to us. It should be something that wraps our hearts and has us paying attention to what is going to follow that, because God has something to say to us. God is not always silent just because you don't auditory hear Him. Doesn't mean He's silent. Listen to the text, thus saith the Lord, verse 2, the people which were left of the sword found grace in the wilderness, even Israel, when I went to cause him to rest. Thus saith the Lord, those that were left from all these battles, all the things that have gone through, all the blood that has been shed, all of that, those that were left, they found grace. They found grace. They didn't find more bloodshed. They didn't find less of God. They found grace in the wilderness. And finding grace in the wilderness, God was with them. He wasn't just appearing in the mountain to them. God literally was with them. He provided light when they needed it. And He provided it to where they knew that He was with them. God traveled in a cloud so that they knew that He was still with them. All they had to do was turn their eyes towards Him, and they knew where He was at all times. Just because you are in the wilderness does not mean God is not in the wilderness with you. So what, you've been down in a pit throwing a pity party parade for only you? God has been in the pit. God has always been willing to show that He is with you always. Jesus says in Matthew chapter 28, verse 19 and 20, when He says, go ye therefore, teach all nations, He eventually gets to the point that says, and lo, I am with you always, even to the end. I'm with you always. You hit a rough spot? Maybe you didn't have a Valentine's. Maybe you didn't get anything. Maybe that bill came before you actually getting the thrill, before you actually were able to go out and put this meal on this card and buying something else. And before you went out and said, I was there. And before you went out and maybe you went out dancing and singing and parading all around. Maybe you went somewhere special and had a fancy getaway. I don't know about all those things, but I will tell you this. It costs you nothing to tell the Lord that you love Him. It costs Him everything to show to you that He loved you, though, because it cost him his son. It cost Him His first and only begotten Son. It cost Him His life to show you he loved you. For God so loved the world that he gave his only begotten son. There is that eternal love. There is that everlasting love. There is that love that the Bible is talking about this morning. That I give unto you an everlasting love. This is not one of those Philadelphia brotherly loves. It's not that. This is an everlasting love. And I would go as far as to say that no matter how you stack the loves up, even if you get to that love that is much stronger, that agape peace, I got to tell you, there's only one that has this everlasting love to offer you. There's only one that has this everlasting love that says it doesn't matter whether or not there's flowers attached to this. I still will watch you bloom. It doesn't matter if there's candies attached to this. I will give you. Listen to what he says later on about them. He says in verse number 8, behold, I will bring them from the north country and gather them from the coast of the earth, and with them the blind, the lame, and the woman with a child, and the one that travaileth with child. All of these different things, I'm talking to all of you. This everlasting love is for all of you. I'm going to call you. You ever sat by a phone waiting on somebody to call, not knowing what time they're going to call, but they're supposed to call? Go back before you had caller ID and call waiting, before you could actually see who was calling and such. You wanted the phone lines clear, waiting on that one. There's been parents that have waited by the phone for their child to call them from jail, to call collect, to call from college and other places, to call from overseas when they're in the military, when we're at war and all these other parts of it. They sat by the phone and waited. God's everlasting love still has this time frame where he's still waiting on someone to call on the name of Jesus for salvation. He's still waiting on someone to call on his name so that they might be rescued, that they might be saved. That if you have been in the wilderness, been in the pit, if you have been lost, he is still waiting on that call so that he can still lead you to a promised land. Verse number 3 of Jeremiah chapter

Another, we like to look at it and say, well, Lord, I haven't seen you. Lord, you haven't shown me. Lord, you haven't done these things. But the idea that it says that there's an everlasting love, that everlasting love means that it is concealed. It comes from the word olam. Olam. It means concealed. And so there is no vanishing point. Okay, that is that infinite peace that we see. You know that where you take if you took the number 8 and you kind of turned it to the side and it looped through this way, it shows this everlasting loop that goes around this way. It's an infinite sign. And so when he says that I've loved you with an everlasting love, there's no end to it, no vanishing point, no stopping point. You can't see the beginning of where this love starts and where this love ends. It's everlasting. God will continue to show us that. And it's been properly concealed. God did not make a mistake on how he concealed his love, his everlasting love for us. How many of us put love at the end of how somebody might have called, shown up with a card, taking us to a meal, or whatever the gifts are, those kinds of things, that comes down to the love that they have for us. Mm-mm. If anyone has ever owned something or had to pay for something for a long period of time, say a house note, it's a 30-year deal. And if you've had to pay for that for 30 years, if you've ever paid it off, then you understand what that everlasting peace looks like, because you didn't know how far 30 years was going to make it. You may have even changed out homes in between there. Maybe you got relocated and moved, and maybe the housing piece went up a little bit on you and such, right? But you asked God to help, and that was for a period of time to go through. But you might now back down on the things that you need to show you love, because you're trying to get something that is much higher than that. You're trying to own a home. You're trying to get something that is going to always forever be called yours. Go back. Verse number 1. At the same time, saith the Lord, will I be the God of all the families of Israel, and they shall be my people. You want God's everlasting love? You may not see these certain things are on your list that are going to help you to say, maybe, I love you in so many different ways. How many ways can you stick your hand into that bag of candy that has a different saying on the outside? Be mine. I love you. Do you love it? Or whatever it might be. But God's love for us, that is an everlasting love, he says, I will be yours and you will be mine. I'm going to be your God and you're going to be my people. And it's going to be an everlasting love. It is concealed in such a way that we don't see a break in this love. There's not anything in it that has a weak point. God's everlasting love is solid throughout our lives and the way that things go. How about this? This loving kindness that it talks about it means that he has extended loving kindness to us. He's extended this part of it. In John chapter 6, verse 44 and 45, Jesus speaking, he says, no man can come to me except the Father, which hath sent me, draw him, and I will raise him up at the last day. It is written in the prophets, and they shall be all taught of God. Every man, therefore, that hath heard and hath learned of the Father cometh unto me. You want that everlasting peace that is solid, that is concealed? If you want what God is offering in this kind of way, you've got to hear, you've got to learn. And when you do those things, you come by Jesus. And when you come by way of Jesus, that's when you're going to understand who God is. Because I got to tell you, if your friend called you up and said that they were the one that was sending a message to you on behalf of your loved one, on behalf of the one who said that they loved you, you'll be saying to yourself, well, why didn't they just call me?
Why didn't they

0: they just reach out to me? If they had a chance to call you, why couldn't they call me? Can I just tell you something? God has been sending messages by messengers for a long time, and we haven't wanted to hear from them. Some want to hear directly from God, even though the Word of God has been from years before, thousands. And we're still asking ourselves, why won't God call me directly? Do you remember what happened when they were in the wilderness and Moses was being talked to directly by God on the mount? Do you remember what his brother and his sister did? They started mumbling. They started saying things. And when they did, do you remember? God said, come and get here before this pillar. Come before this. I've got something to say. And when they got there and he started, that Miriam and Aaron, they were like, couldn't God speak through us? Hasn't he used us? Who designated him? Who designated this one? God struck Miriam. And they had to wait on her because she was sick. And Aaron started breaking down and he said, like, Lord, please don't do that to me. And please take that off of my sister. I'm sorry. I repent. I give that to you. You speak through Moses. Use me how you need to. But Lord, please don't do this. And the Lord, he listened. He heard him. But it still took her. Took her 7 days. She slowed down the progress because they had to wait for her to heal. She couldn't come back into the camp. That's not the way it worked. When somebody had something that was leprous, or somebody that had leprosy, or someone that had this visual piece that they could see that they were sick, they couldn't come back into the camp. They had to stay out there and deal with that. Okay. The Lord has this everlasting love for us. And with loving kindness, that has he drawn us to him. This loving kindness, Ephesians chapter 1, verse 3 through 5 says, blessed be the God and the Father of our Lord Jesus Christ, who hath blessed us with all spiritual blessings in heavenly places in Christ, according as he hath chosen us in him before the foundation of the world, that we should be holy and without blame before him in love. In love. You can't keep telling, you think that because you don't say you love him, you don't show God you love him, you think that he's going to do, you don't hold him hostage to your love. No, you don't be like, I'm keeping my love. I ain't going to say it to God and, you know, until he acts right. Until he acts right. Until he does this for me and that for me. Until, you know, that emotional piece. Don't be an emotional terrorist when it comes down to your love that is owed to God. The Bible goes on in Ephesians 1, chapter 1. In verse 5 it says, having predestinated us unto the adoption of children by Jesus Christ to himself according to the good pleasure of his will. Boy, this is good text right here. It's for us to be realized that since the foundation of the world, that God has already had a love for us. During the time and without blame, all those things. Remember how I told you his love wraps up for us, and that his love does not show any weak points. You can't tell the beginning from the end. It is an infinite peace. So everlasting to everlasting, it always has, always will be. And we are, through Christ, his. Jeremiah 31:4. Again, I will build thee, and thou shalt be built, O virgin of Israel. Thou shalt again be adorned with thy tabarets, and shalt go forth in dances of them that make merry. You know, some people like to go out and they like to dance on special days, especially like Valentine's and such. They like to go out and dance. They like to go out and have a nice dinner and those parts of it. How about this? God likes for us to dance too. He likes for us to play music as well. He likes for us to dance with all the might that we have, like what David did. They're not the same dances. The dance we dance before God is a holy dance. One that we really and truly have no control over, but that we're doing it with all of our heart. With everything that we've got. And some won't understand it, just like they didn't understand what David was doing. one of his wives looked at him and she said, "You're doing that for these maid servants and for everybody else." And she was jealous. She's like, "You're acting a fool." And he says, "You don't understand. I'm acting a fool for God. And I'm going to continue to act a fool for God because this is what it takes. You're not just going to put your hands on the Ark of the Covenant and come dragging that in. No, you are not. I'm going to dance before the Lord so that no one else dies for doing the wrong thing. I want God to know that I love him. I love him enough to come into this as a king, but come into this land, come dancing this way, and come looking like a fool in front of others. So God knows that I love him. I'll lose every bit of pride that I have to become humble as I come before the Lord in this way." Bible says, "Thou shalt plant vines upon the mountains of Samaria. The planters shall plant and shall eat them as common things." You remember I told you, the flowers may die. But God wants us to be pruned in such a way that we give off and we grow more fruits. How does that happen if we decide to ourselves, "I don't want to be pruned. I don't want God snipping on me spiritually. I don't want any of those things to be done. I don't want my past."
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0: Acts chapter 20, verse number 9. The Bible says, "And there sat in a window a certain young man named Eutychus, being fallen into a deep sleep. And as Paul was long preaching, he sunk down with sleep and fell down from the third loft and was taken up dead." Father, as we look at your word today, I pray that we will find a relevant application of the text that we see. Help us to be able to see what you have revealed and what is being shown to us as we seek an application, Lord, that we might carry forward even this day. We pray, Lord, that if there is one that doesn't know Jesus Christ as Lord and Savior, we pray that the message would always be true to share the gospel, and that they would see the purpose in all things that we do, see the ministering opportunities, Lord, in life and in death, that through all things you might be glorified, as we ask this in Jesus' name. Amen. Well, this morning, I want to preach to you from a message entitled, "My Longest Message." My longest message. Way back when I preached my first message, that was my longest message to date. It was 54 minutes. And somehow or another, you know, my tongue got away from me, and I went from Genesis to Revelations and back halfway through the other side. And I remember I recorded that, and I put it on disc, and my mother-in-law got a copy of it, and she didn't mind listening to it. And it was commercial-free. So 54 minutes without commercials. So she said she made it to E-Town and halfway back. But that's okay. This morning I'm going to shorten it just a little bit. And I'm going to preach to you from this message entitled, "My Longest Message." In the book of Acts chapter 20, you've got Paul that is traveling, and so he's evangelizing. And in his mission trip that he's taking right now, he's got others that are with him. So in the first part of Acts chapter 20, you see those that are traveling with him into Asia and areas of Berea. It's talking about the churches that are supporting of missions. And so they're giving gifts, and they're actually going along to deliver those to Jerusalem. And as they're going to do this in person so that they can make this connection with who they're supporting and how they're supporting, Paul is now arriving into an area where he's going to meet many that were the disciples. So it comes into verse number 6, and it talks about the days and what's happening as they gather. In verse number 6, the Bible reads, "And we sailed away from Philippi after the days of unleavened bread, and came unto them to Troas in 5 days, where we abode 7 days. And so it took them about 5 days to travel to get to the next place to where they're at. And as they arrive at this place, the Bible says that they abode there 7 days. So a full week, if you would imagine. And so we come into verse number 7 as they prepare this week. And the Bible says, and upon the first day of the week, when the disciples came together to break bread, Paul preached unto them, ready to depart on the morrow, and continued his speech until midnight. Okay. So they're having this potluck, if you will, dinner prepared. And so they're in the upper room. And in this upper room, they're about to have this feast. They're going to eat. They're going to break bread. And so Paul, during this time, he loves this opportunity as he's with them. So he takes the opportunity to start preaching. And according to the scriptures, he preached till about midnight. So he's gone. He's long-winded. You put a microphone in front of somebody that thinks they're funny, or you put a microphone in front of somebody that preaches, and you're asking for it yourself. Okay, whatever happens is going to happen, and sometimes you may regret those things. But Paul is preaching, and according to this, he's got one night. He knows that he's leaving tomorrow, so he is putting everything that he's got into them, and he's not seeking any rest for himself. You know, there's something about ministry, that there may be some long nights. There may be some ministering opportunities to preach and to teach. There may be some times where you only are going to have that one meal. And that one meal has to sustain you, but you're going to give meals into the life of others that will continually feed their spirit. I believe that Paul is preaching a very long message. And according to what's happening around them in this upper room as he's preaching up until midnight, the Bible says in verse number 8, and there were many lights in the upper chamber where they gathered together. So they got all the lights up there. This upper chamber is about 3 floors up. And you know that because the Bible is going to tell us about this man named Eutychus. As we move into this upper room where they've got these lights and they've had this meal and they're about to have the Lord's Supper, Paul is continuously preaching. But in verse number 9, the Bible says, and there sat in a window a certain young man named Eutychus, being fallen into a deep sleep. And as Paul was long preaching, he sunk down with sleep and fell down from the third loft and was taken up dead. Now this is not him still in sleeping. This is not him. He goes from sleeping a deep sleep in this windowsill to falling 3 floors down. And he's dead. And if you can imagine now, Paul, you want somebody to feel like they've gotten a spirit, or maybe you want somebody to start showing signs that the message has really reached their heart. Maybe they're under conviction. And they you can tell now they're going to have a response to the word of God, to do the will of God. Not Eutychus. Not Eutychus. Eutychus, his name means fortunate. Fortunate. Anybody falling out of a windowsill from 3 stories up doesn't seem very fortunate to me. If you can imagine somebody preaching such a rhythm that you could fall asleep, and not just one of those where your head leans forward and you catch yourself as it startles you awake, not one of those. It's one of those rhythm things that's happening so well that he's in a comfortable position. Not a lot of movement going around. He's in a deep sleep. I don't know about you, but I can't sleep very well in silence, nor in complete darkness. It just doesn't work for me. I tried that when I was a kid, and it didn't work well for me. I stayed awake a lot. And now I have to have that rhythm. Some people have fans, whether it's a ceiling fan or a standing fan or whatever that it might be. The rhythm seems to help you to get into a mode where you can actually find rest. I don't know that that was the goal of Eutychus, but I do know that he fell into a deep sleep. So much so that he fell. And when he fell down dead. And so here's Paul that's coming through, and he's ministering to those in the word and giving them the word, and they're having this feast. He's breaking bread with them, and then he knows he's got to leave the next day. So he's preaching. He's long-winded. It's all the way till midnight. Eutychus, fortunate, he falls out of the windowsill. He's dead. The Bible says in verse 10, and Paul went down and fell on him, and embracing him said, trouble not yourselves, for his life is in him. My longest message may not bring life into anybody that is already dead. But there is a message that is continuing on through all time that brings life into people. That's the gospel. That gospel message continues, whether it's at midnight or beyond. Whether it's at a mealtime, whether it's on the third floor or the first floor, wherever that is, the message continues to go on. My longest message is still being preached. Christ, his longest message, still being preached. Imagine someone falling down as dead and you not overreacting. I believe that when we look at examples in the Bible where others have fallen dead, I believe that we can find where we got most of our procedures for CPR. Turn back to the book of 2 Kings. 2 Kings. In 2 Kings, let's find chapter number 4. 2 Kings chapter 4. In 2 Kings chapter 4, I want to show you an example of this falling dead and then life still being in them according to some of the steps that we see even today in practicing CPR. In 2 Kings chapter 4, we have this Shunammite woman who comes and she's talking to Elisha. And as she's speaking to him, the Bible says in verse number 25 of 2 Kings chapter 4, it says, so she went and came unto the man of God to Mount Carmel. And it came to pass when the man of God saw her afar off that he said to Gehazi, his servant, behold, yonder is that Shunammite. Run now, I pray thee, to meet her and say unto her, is it well with thee? Is it well with thy husband? Is it well with the child? And she answered, it is well. This, I believe, is where we get that text. It is well with my soul. He could sense that something was wrong when he saw her. And so the first thing he did was he began to go through this checklist of people in her life. Sometimes when people see the worry on your face, they start to ask, is it well? They start to ask, is things well with you, with your family, with others that are around you? Is it well? And you, if you have the Spirit in you, if there is life running inside of you, you have to be able to answer and be able to say, because if it's not well, then we need to start CPR. Why? Because I believe that Christ is who we need to start calling on. I believe that preparation for the response is exactly what we're looking for in these situations. I believe that Elisha was asking if it was well. He said, no worry. In verse number 27 of 2 Kings chapter 4, and when she came to the man of God to the hill, she caught him by the feet. But Gehazi came near to thrust her away. And the man of God said, let her alone, for her soul is vexed within her. And the Lord hath hid it from me and hath not told me. Imagine being Elisha and being a prophet and God hiding something from you. Well, sometimes things that are not meant for you to know until somebody gets face to face with you. Sometimes people reject doing things because they know in advance what the work is or what the job is. Gehazi rips her away from him. And he realizes then, why? By the power of touch, by the power of connection. He realizes, Elisha does, that her soul, her spirit is vexed. There's trouble there. So while he asks, is it well? She said, it is well. But he sensed something completely different. Bible says in verse 28, then she said, did I desire a son of my Lord? Did I not say, do not deceive me? Then he said to Gehazi, gird up thy loins and take my staff in thine hand and go thy way. If thou meet any man, salute him not. And if any salute thee, answer him not again, and lay my staff upon the face of the child. So he tells Gehazi, listen, first, this Shulamite woman says, you know what? Did I ask for a son? Did I ask for this? And not only did I not ask, but didn't I tell you that I don't want to be deceived? How about this? He could sense exactly where things were and what she was saying. But he tells Gehazi for the second time, gird up your loins. And he tells them this time to run and to go, take this staff and lay it upon this child's face. But I want you to not stop. And talk to other people along the way. If somebody has questions, if you have, keep going. This is urgent. It needs and commands the attention right now. The Bible says in verse 30, and the mother of the child, as the Lord liveth, and as thy soul liveth, I will not leave thee. And he arose and followed her. So the mother, the Shunammite, she said, as the Lord liveth and as thy soul liveth, I will not leave thee. Imagine this. She's running. She's going with him. You know when you get to the scene of a deadly or what seems to be a fatal accident? Oftentimes they create this border or this barrier and they try to block it off from others being able to come in. They call it a scene. Let me just tell you something. I believe that this one that fell from the loft that was three stories up, I believe this. I believe that anyone that was coming around, this was making a scene. But see, we're afraid to preach too long. We're afraid of teaching too long. We're afraid of acting in front of other people that they might see who we actually are as Christians. So you know what we do? Oftentimes, we don't want to make a scene. Let me tell you how to make a scene for Jesus. You want to make a scene for Jesus? Be willing to share Jesus without fear. Be willing to go face to face with death and breathe life into it. You see, because God breathed the breath of life into man and man became a living soul. That is biblical. You want to understand how we get CPR, how we get these things? Watch these steps of what goes on in verse number 31 of 2 Kings chapter 4. And Gehazi passed on before them and laid the staff on the face of the child, but there was neither voice nor hearing. Wherefore he went again to meet him and told him, saying, the child is not awakened. And when Elisha was come into the house, behold, the child was dead and laid upon his bed. He went in, therefore, and shut the door upon them twain, which means that there's only those two, just the two of them in this, and prayed unto the Lord. And he went up and lay upon the child and put his mouth upon his mouth and his eyes upon his eyes and his hands upon his hands. And he stretched him upon himself upon the child, and the flesh of the child waxed warm. So now there's some warmth inside this child. But notice what he did when he got there. He started to pray. He called on the Lord during this time. He laid on him, eyes on eyes, mouth on mouth, hands on hands. Then he returned and walked in the house to and fro him, and went up and stretched himself upon him, and the child sneezed seven times, and the child opened his eyes. You ever seen somebody pacing back and forth almost like they're worrying? How about they're pacing back and forth because they're warriors? How about they're going back and forth in the house because they're waiting on the Lord to answer? You got the warmth response inside of them. You're just waiting on the confirmation that there is life. Many people have warmth inside of them, but it's just lukewarm. And so according to the book of Revelations, where Christ is speaking, Christ says that he wished that they were either hot or cold, but because they're lukewarm, he's going to spew them out. We need to increase the heat if we want to see life. This example of going from dead to having life inside of them, the Bible says in 2 Kings 4:36, and he called Gehazi and said, call the Shunammite. So he called her. And when she was come in unto him, he said, take up thy son. Then she went in and fell at his feet and bowed herself to the ground and took up her son and went out. She bowed herself. The idea of bowing is obeisance. It's respect. It's respect. She said there was no life. And the first thing that she did then was when she got to Elisha, when she reached for his ankle, she grabbed him at the lowest part of it. And she had things that she wanted to say. She's like, did I ask for this? Because now she's hurting. But nevertheless, she continued and she ran also. And when she was called to come in and take up her son, nobody asked her to keep praying with them. Nobody asked him to go in and do these same things. Elisha went. And Elisha prayed to God. And Elisha had this pace back and forth, waiting on God to answer. How long is your message? How long is your message of faith, of promise, of hope? How long is your message that you will stay there performing the same thing? In order for CPR to take place, I believe in the examples, they weren't doing chest compressions, they were doing heart to heart. They did a mouth to mouth. There was an exchange of breathing inside. Sometimes the things that we get so afraid and offended by are the things that would take to breathe life into somebody else. Sometimes we shut other people down because we see them pacing. And all the while that they're pacing, they're waiting on the Lord. They're going back and forth. And you ever heard? It's in the Lord's hands. You see, you've put your hands connected with the hands that have life and that need life. You put your heart where your heart needs to be, connected to the right heart. You breathe life into somebody else's soul. You try to give them all that you possibly can. And what you've got left is to pray and to wait on God. This man, as this Eutychus, his name is Fortunate. He goes and he falls down, and after that, Paul comes down to him. And when Paul finds him back in our text in Acts chapter 20, in verse 10, and Paul went down and fell on him, and embracing him said, trouble not yourselves, for his life is in him. Now who's believing that somebody fell three stories, was dead? Paul goes down there, embraces him, and says his life is still in him. The man hasn't gotten up. I believe that Paul who recognizes that the life is in him, Paul was already preaching his longest message. There had to be some life in this message that he's delivering, but they're also doing the Lord's Supper. After they have this meal, they're doing the Lord's Supper. You better believe that in that, Jesus says, to remember me. To remember me. This do in remembrance of me. I remember a time that when the disciples were with Christ and they could not raise the dead. And Christ went in and said, your child is not dead, but alive. And they said, well, why couldn't your disciples do this? And it wasn't that they didn't have faith, but they just didn't believe that way. They didn't feel that they had the power to do such things. But now we see that the raising of the dead, this is a resurrection piece of it that's happening. How do I know that it's a resurrection piece of it that's happening? Let's skip down to verse 12 and then come back to 11. In verse 12, the Bible says this, and they brought the young man what? Alive. They brought him alive. That means that they brought him resurrected. They lifted him up that way. He was dead. He is now alive. There is a resurrection. That means to go upright. They brought him alive and were not a little comforted. That and not were a little comforted. Listen, they were shouting. They were excited about this. Paul had one day to be there with them. He spent the entire time preaching the word, breaking bread with them, and then performing miracles. This man that fell down dead, they saw a resurrection take place. Eutychus, fortunate. My longest message? Well, listen. I've been fortunate to preach life into others. I've been fortunate to live as long as I have. I've been fortunate to see God perform miracles in the life of other people that were otherwise dead. I've seen souls saved. I've seen people rescued. I've seen people cured, healed. I've seen these things done. And according to Romans chapter 1, verse 16, I am not ashamed of the gospel. You know why? Because I know this. It may take mouth to mouth for life to come back. And some, we've got to preach the mouth to mouth and not necessarily put mouth to mouth. Sometimes we have got to get face to face with some folks and start preaching the truth. We've got to resurrect some things in people that have just kind of laid down these last few years. We haven't been willing to go because going to church again, it just seems like it takes so long. It goes all day. Make a decision. You can go serve and be a part of what's going on and be a part of life until you see the windows of heaven, or you could be in a window and fall down dead. No life in you. No life in you. All those others that were around, nobody else went down to pick Eutychus up and to raise him on this part of it. But Paul, while he was there, he was already in that mode. How about this? Over in 2 Timothy chapter 4, the Bible starts in verse number 1 and it says, I charge thee therefore before God and the Lord Jesus Christ, who shall judge the quick, which is alive, and the dead at his appearing and his kingdom. Now here comes the part where we're preaching all day and all night. Is confirmed again through Paul. Paul says, preach the word. Be instant, in season, out of season. Reprove, rebuke, exhort with all longsuffering and doctrine. Why? For the time will come when they will not endure sound doctrine, but after their own lusts shall they heap, which is to pile up, to themselves teachers having itching ears. There's some folks that like the whole tickling and itching of ears. They like to hear what they want to hear, so they keep people stacked up next to them that they're on their A-list because they're just going to give you that soft talk. Not enough conviction is going to lead to destruction. If people do not hear the truth of the Word of God, the sound doctrine that it's talking about, the sound teachings, if we're not doing that part of it, then what are we doing? I got nothing to hide. Christ hid nothing. The Word of God is not hiding anything from you. You remember where Elisha just got done? He said that the Lord had hidden this woman's spirit from him, that he didn't know that she was vexed. But even at that, she came and there it was revealed to him, and he immediately sprung into action. We've got to be ready to preach the Word in season and out of season. Why? Because I believe this. Jesus is in season. Jesus is in season. I know Christmas went by and baby Jesus and the manger and all those. I know that. And I know that Easter is coming and Resurrection Day, and I know people are going to start confusing things with chicken and rabbits and all the other parts of it. And some are at Christmas time, I don't want you to mess up my nativity scene.
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1: ABC News, I'm Dave Packer. The Trump administration seems not to be finished banning media outlets. Now the White House signaling CNN will be left off Air Force One for President Trump's trip to Knoxville to attend the University of Tennessee, University of Texas college football game tomorrow. President Trump and China's President Xi wrapped up their summit today.
2: We've made great strides, very positive for both countries.
1: ABC's Karen Travers at the White House tells us it's unclear if the two dug in on the Iran issue. And China is Iran's largest trading partner and largest buyer of Iranian oil. Also, no word if the two leaders discussed the security situation in Taiwan. Flooding concerns along the mid-Atlantic coast this weekend as a nor'easter approaches. New York and New Jersey declaring states of emergency ahead of the storm. But on Long Island, Melissa Slavin is toughing it out.
3: We are not planning to evacuate. We don't think it's going to be of that nature.
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9: A federal district judge entered an $18.4 million civil judgment against Eastern Kentucky behavioral health provider Addiction Recovery Care in favor of commercial investment creditors following defaulted promissory notes. The judgment deepens mounting fiscal liabilities for the Regional Rehabilitation Network following a $16 million federal Medicaid billing settlement earlier this year. Separately, Kentucky Fish and Wildlife officials initiated a 4-day antlerless firearm deer hunt across 21 designated counties, including Laurel, Pulaski, Rock Castle, and Wayne. Hunters harvesting deer in monitoring zones must deposit tissue samples at refrigerated drop-off units to track chronic wasting disease spread along the Tennessee border, while officials remind hunters that tree stand falls cause half of all annual hunting injuries. I'm Travis Laird.
8: This is the Kentucky News Network.
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13: WAIN weather.
14: Ample sunshine expected this afternoon with daytime highs approaching 78. Northerly winds 5 to 10 miles per hour. Clear skies tonight, lows level off around 50. Mainly sunny skies with fog and spots early tomorrow. High temperatures reach up to 79. Temps a bit above average Tuesday and Wednesday with highs from the low 80s to the mid 80s. From the WAIN Weather Center, I'm meteorologist Jennifer Wojcicki. Right now, it's 69 degrees.
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0: 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Winners must appear in person with proper positive legal identification to claim any prize Monday through Friday, excluding holidays, within 30 days, so the prize will be forfeited. Prizes will not be mailed or delivered. Any winner under the age of 18 must be accompanied by a parent or legal guardian. No trade or cash equivalent will be awarded for any contest prize. Any person or persons found to be in violation of these contest rules before, during, or after the respective contest or giveaway will be disqualified and will not be eligible for future contests and giveaways.
2: Ample sunshine expected this afternoon with daytime highs approaching 78. Northerly winds 5 to 10 miles per hour. Clear skies tonight, lows level off around 50. Mainly sunny skies with fog in spots early tomorrow. High temperatures reach up to 79. Temps a bit above average Tuesday and Wednesday with highs from the low 80s to the mid 80s. From the WAIN Weather Center, I'm meteorologist Jennifer Wojcicki. Right now, it's 69 degrees.

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1: ABC News, I'm Dave Packer. The Trump administration seems not to be finished banning media outlets. Now the White House signaling CNN will be left off Air Force One for President Trump's trip to Knoxville to attend the University of Tennessee, University of Texas college football game tomorrow. President Trump and China's President Xi wrapped up their summit today.
2: We've made great strides, very positive for both countries.
1: ABC's Karen Travers at the White House tells us it's unclear if the two dug in on the Iran issue. And China is Iran's largest trading partner and largest buyer of Iranian oil. Also, no word if the two leaders discussed the security situation in Taiwan. Flooding concerns along the mid-Atlantic coast this weekend as a nor'easter approaches. New York and New Jersey declaring states of emergency ahead of the storm. But on Long Island, Melissa Slavin is toughing it out.
3: We are not planning to evacuate. We don't think it's going to be of that nature.
1: This is ABC News.
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9: Ample sunshine expected this afternoon with daytime highs approaching 78. Northerly winds 5 to 10 miles per hour. Clear skies tonight, lows level off around 50. Mainly sunny skies with fog and spots early tomorrow. High temperatures reach up to 79. Temps a bit above average Tuesday and Wednesday with highs from the low 80s to the mid 80s. From the WAIN Weather Center, I'm meteorologist Jennifer Wojcicki. Currently 71.
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0: 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Winners must appear in person with proper positive legal identification to claim any prize Monday through Friday, excluding holidays, within 30 days, so the prize will be forfeited. Prizes will not be mailed or delivered. Any winner under the age of 18 must be accompanied by a parent or legal guardian. No trade or cash equivalent will be awarded for any contest prize. Any person or persons found to be in violation of these contest rules before, during, or after the respective contest or giveaway will be disqualified and will not be eligible for future contests and giveaways.
3: Ample sunshine expected this afternoon with daytime highs approaching 78. Northerly winds 5 to 10 miles per hour. Clear skies tonight, lows level off around 50. Mainly sunny skies with fog and spots early tomorrow. High temperatures reach up to 79. Temps a bit above average Tuesday and Wednesday with highs from the low 80s to the mid 80s. From the WAIN Weather Center, I'm meteorologist Jennifer Wojcicki. Currently 71.
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0: 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Winners must appear in person with proper positive legal identification. Claim any prize Monday through Friday, excluding holidays, within 30 days, so the prize will be forfeited. Prizes will not be mailed or delivered. Any winner under the age of 18 must be accompanied by a parent or legal guardian. 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
1: ABC News, I'm Dave Packer. The Trump administration seems not to be finished banning media outlets. Now the White House signaling CNN will be left off Air Force One for President Trump's trip to Knoxville to attend the University of Tennessee, University of Texas college football game tomorrow. President Trump and China's President Xi wrapped up their summit today.
2: We've made great strides, very positive for both countries.
1: ABC's Karen Travers at the White House tells us it's unclear if the two dug in on the Iran issue. And China is Iran's largest trading partner and largest buyer of Iranian oil. Also, no word if the two leaders discussed the security situation in Taiwan. Flooding concerns along the mid-Atlantic coast this weekend as a nor'easter approaches. New York and New Jersey declaring states of emergency ahead of the storm. But on Long Island, Melissa Slavin is toughing it out.
3: We are not planning to evacuate. We don't think it's going to be of that nature.
1: This is ABC News.
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9: Ample sunshine expected this afternoon with daytime highs approaching 78. Northerly winds 5 to 10 miles per hour. Clear skies tonight, lows level off around 50. Mainly sunny skies with fog in spots early tomorrow. High temperatures reach up to 79. Temps a bit above average Tuesday and Wednesday with highs from the low 80s to the mid 80s. From the WAIN Weather Center, I'm meteorologist Jennifer Wojcicki. Right now, it's 73 degrees.
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5: 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Winners must appear in person with proper positive legal identification to claim any prize Monday through Friday, excluding holidays, within 30 days, so the prize will be forfeited. Prizes will not be mailed or delivered. Any winner under the age of 18 must be accompanied by a parent or legal guardian. No trade or cash equivalent will be awarded for any contest prize. Any person or persons found to be in violation of these contest rules before, during, or after the respective contest or giveaway will be disqualified and will not be eligible for future contests and giveaways.
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3: Ample sunshine expected this afternoon, with daytime highs approaching 78. Northerly winds 5 to 10 miles per hour. Clear skies tonight, lows level off around 50. Mainly sunny skies with fog and spots early tomorrow. High temperatures reach up to 79. Temps a bit above average Tuesday and Wednesday, with highs from the low 80s to the mid 80s. From the WAIN Weather Center, I'm meteorologist Jennifer Wojcicki. Right now, it's 73 degrees.
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4: 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Winners must appear in person with proper positive legal identification to claim any prize Monday through Friday, excluding holidays, within 30 days, so the prize will be forfeited. Prizes will not be mailed or delivered. Any winner under the age of 18 must be accompanied by a parent or legal guardian. No trade or cash equivalent will be awarded for any contest prize. Any person or persons found to be in violation of these contest rules before, during, or after the respective contest or giveaway will be disqualified and will not be eligible for future contests and giveaways. Hot Country 93.5 salutes our first responders. 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
1: ABC News, I'm Dave Packer. The Trump administration seems not to be finished banning media outlets. Now the White House signaling CNN will be left off Air Force One for President Trump's trip to Knoxville to attend the University of Tennessee, University of Texas college football game tomorrow. President Trump and China's President Xi wrapped up their summit today.
2: We've made great strides, very positive for both countries.
1: ABC's Karen Travers at the White House tells us it's unclear if the two dug in on the Iran issue. And China is Iran's largest trading partner and largest buyer of Iranian oil. Also, no word if the two leaders discussed the security situation in Taiwan. Flooding concerns along the mid-Atlantic coast this weekend as a nor'easter approaches. New York and New Jersey declaring states of emergency ahead of the storm. But on Long Island, Melissa Slavin is toughing it out.
3: We are not planning to evacuate. We don't think it's going to be of that nature.
1: This is ABC News.
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9: Sunshine expected this afternoon with daytime highs approaching 78. Northerly winds 5 to 10 miles per hour. Clear skies again tonight, lows around 47. Clear skies with fog and spots early tomorrow, high of 79. Bright sunshine and dry Tuesday, clouds on the increase by Wednesday. Low 80s Tuesday, mid 80s by Wednesday. From the WAIN Weather Center, I'm meteorologist Jennifer Wojcicki. Currently, it's 74 degrees.
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0: Riley Green with Think As You Drunk. We'll be seeing him for sure tonight. The 2026 MTV Video Music Awards happening. I'm so excited for just two reasons amongst many. One, that Madonna is back for her first appearance at the award show in 23 years. And she's not just back, but she's opening the show with a Dolly tribute. I'm sure we'll see lots of our favorite artists joining in on that. And then we get to see Snoop Dogg the entire show long because he is hosting. Excited to see that tonight on CBS and MTV.
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0: Megan Maroney's medicine. Eric Church and Kenny Chesney gonna be on tour next year. Big stadium tour alongside Sheryl Crow and Graylin James. Yeah, you've probably heard me talk about this because I am so excited about it. But Eric and Kenny both coming up in the next few minutes along with Lainey Wilson and John Mayer.
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5: Sunshine expected this afternoon with daytime highs approaching 78. Northerly winds 5 to 10 miles per hour. Clear skies again tonight, lows around 47. Clear skies with fog and spots early tomorrow, high of 79. Bright sunshine and dry Tuesday, clouds on the increase by Wednesday. Low 80s Tuesday, mid 80s by Wednesday. From the WAIN Weather Center, I'm meteorologist Jennifer Wojcicki. Currently, it's 74 degrees.
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Mama and daddy put their roots right here, cause this is where the car broke down. 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
1: Happy Sunday. There's Eric Church on the road. Ella Langley coming up, just about to wrap up this hour. Stick around, and we get to Keith Urban coming up next hour.
2: 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Any winner under the age of 18 must be accompanied by a parent or legal guardian. 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
1: ABC News, I'm Dave Packer. The Trump administration seems not to be finished banning media outlets. Now the White House signaling CNN will be left off Air Force One for President Trump's trip to Knoxville to attend the University of Tennessee, University of Texas college football game tomorrow. President Trump and China's President Xi wrapped up their summit today.
2: We've made great strides, very positive for both countries.
1: ABC's Karen Travers at the White House tells us it's unclear if the two dug in on the Iran issue. And China is Iran's largest trading partner and largest buyer of Iranian oil. Also, no word if the two leaders discussed the security situation in Taiwan. Flooding concerns along the mid-Atlantic coast this weekend as a nor'easter approaches. New York and New Jersey declaring states of emergency ahead of the storm. But on Long Island, Melissa Slavin is toughing it out.
3: We are not planning to evacuate. We don't think it's going to be of that nature.
1: This is ABC News.
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9: Lows level off around 47. Tonight, under clear skies, winds out of the north around 5 miles per hour. Daytime highs approaching 79 with fog early tomorrow. Ample sunshine expected. Lows level off around 49. Tomorrow night, mainly clear. Dry with temps a bit above average Tuesday and Wednesday, and highs from the low 80s to the mid 80s. From the WAIN Weather Center, I'm meteorologist Jennifer Wojcicki. Right now, it's 75 degrees.
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0: Randy Houser's back in the bottle. Sunday Night Football tonight. We look forward to seeing the Rams taking on the Broncos. 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

0: Everybody around me celebrated Dolly Day on Friday. Hopefully you too. I love it. You know, it's brand new. It's something that just kind of was made up after her passing, which was just barely over a month ago. And I kind of like seeing people get on board. I'm hoping by next year this time, though, a lot more people are participating. Businesses were getting involved by donating some of their proceeds to some of their favorite charities, which we know Dolly would have loved. So here's a little fun fact for you. We know she loved the Imagination Library, which opened up back in her home county in Tennessee in 1995. It has since then expanded throughout all 50 states and several other countries. And over the past 31 years, the Imagination Library has provided more than 330 million books. 330 million. That's crazy. And helped out more than 3 million children around the world.
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3: A woman is dead following a head-on crash in northern Kentucky. Kent County Police say the crash happened this week on Dixie Highway in Walton when a vehicle was being driven by an 80-year-old woman who crossed the center line and struck another vehicle. The driver of the vehicle who was struck, 57-year-old Sherry Lingar, was killed in the crash. There's been no word if the other driver was injured or if charges will be filed. And Starbucks is reportedly closing two Lexington locations. The company announced on Thursday that 250 stores...

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4: Lows level off around 47. Tonight, under clear skies, winds out of the north, around 5 miles per hour. Daytime highs approaching 79, with fog early tomorrow, ample sunshine expected. Lows level off around 49. Tomorrow night, mainly clear. Dry with temps a bit above average Tuesday and Wednesday, and highs from the low 80s to the mid 80s. From the WAIN Weather Center, I'm meteorologist Jennifer Wojcicki. Right now, it's 75 degrees.
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0: Chase Matthew and Lauren Elena with all my exes. Next hour, we're going to talk caffeine. I have not seen a study like this before, though. We know how caffeine can interrupt your sleep, but maybe not in the way that you think. And yeah, this is, I got to share this with you because I too love my caffeine. That's coming up next hour.
1: 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Winners must appear in person with proper positive legal identification to claim any prize Monday through Friday, excluding holidays, within 30 days, so the prize will be forfeited. Prizes will not be mailed or delivered. Any winner under the age of 18 must be accompanied by a parent or legal guardian. No trade or cash equivalent will be awarded for any contest prize. Any person or persons found to be in violation of these contest rules before, during, or after the respective contest or giveaway will be disqualified and will not be eligible for future contests and giveaways.
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1: ABC News, I'm Dave Packer. The Trump administration seems not to be finished banning media outlets. Now the White House signaling CNN will be left off Air Force One for President Trump's trip to Knoxville to attend the University of Tennessee, University of Texas college football game tomorrow. President Trump and China's President Xi wrapped up their summit today.
2: We've made great strides, very positive for both countries.
1: ABC's Karen Travers at the White House tells us it's unclear if the two dug in on the Iran issue. And China is Iran's largest trading partner and largest buyer of Iranian oil. Also no word if the two leaders discussed the security situation in Taiwan. Flooding concerns along the mid-Atlantic coast this weekend as a nor'easter approaches. New York and New Jersey declaring states of emergency ahead of the storm. But on Long Island, Melissa Slavin is toughing it out.
3: We are not planning to evacuate. We don't think it's going to be of that nature.
1: This is ABC News.
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9: Lows level off around 47. Tonight, under clear skies, winds out of the north around 5 miles per hour. Daytime highs approaching 79 with fog early tomorrow. Ample sunshine expected. Lows level off around 49. Tomorrow night, mainly clear. Dry with temps a bit above average Tuesday and Wednesday and highs from the low 80s to the mid 80s. From the WAIN Weather Center, I'm meteorologist Jennifer Wojcicki. Currently, it's 76 degrees.
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0: Hey, Jacob Hackworth, there's what took you so long. Let's get to Corey Kent and Coetzel. McCoy Moore on the way. That new one you guys have been asking for called Forget We Ever Met. And before that, Dustin Lynch. All next.
1: WAIA.
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3: State officials and Nelson County leaders formally dedicated a section of Highway 523 in Bardstown as the Technical Sergeant Ashley Pruitt Memorial Highway. The dedication honors the 34-year-old Bardstown native and mother of two who lost her life in March holding military flight operations in Iraq. Governor Andy Beshear joined family members to present a gold star during the roadside ceremony. In Hopkinsville, Community and Development Services has scheduled a public hearing for Monday night at Hopkinsville Community College. City leaders are collecting public input on proposed zoning amendments that would establish municipal utility and acoustic perimeter buffers for commercial data centers prior to city council review. I'm Travis Laird.
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8: Low's level off around 47. Tonight, under clear skies, winds out of the north, around 5 miles per hour. Daytime highs approaching 79, with fog early tomorrow, ample sunshine expected. Low's level off around 49. Tomorrow night, mainly clear. Dry with temps a bit above average, Tuesday and Wednesday, and highs from the low 80s to the mid-80s. From the WAIN Weather Center, I'm meteorologist Jennifer Wojcicki. Currently, it's 76 degrees.
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1: McCoy Moore, that's the artist. The song is called Forget We Ever Met. Here as we roll on your Sunday, wrapping up your weekend and this hour. Stick around as we kick off next hour with Lone Star. Plus, going to tell you about this new product from Kraft Mac and Cheese. It's one of those weird things that I feel like they just want a little bit of PR, but at the same time, I kind of want to try it. We'll talk about it. Stick around.
0: 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Winners must appear in person with proper positive legal identification to claim any prize Monday through Friday, excluding holidays, within 30 days, so the prize will be forfeited. Prizes will not be mailed or delivered. Any winner under the age of 18 must be accompanied by a parent or legal guardian. No trade or cash equivalent will be awarded for any contest prize. Any person or persons found to be in violation of these contest rules before, during, or after the respective contest or giveaway will be disqualified and will not be eligible for future contests and giveaways.
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1: ABC News, I'm Dave Packer. The Trump administration seems not to be finished banning media outlets. Now the White House signaling CNN will be left off Air Force One for President Trump's trip to Knoxville to attend the University of Tennessee, University of Texas college football game tomorrow. President Trump and China's President Xi wrapped up their summit today.
2: We've made great strides, very positive for both countries.
1: ABC's Karen Travers at the White House tells us it's unclear if the two dug in on the Iran issue. And China is Iran's largest trading partner and largest buyer of Iranian oil. Also no word if the two leaders discussed the security situation in Taiwan. Flooding concerns along the mid-Atlantic coast this weekend as a nor'easter approaches. New York and New Jersey declaring states of emergency ahead of the storm. But on Long Island, Melissa Slavin is toughing it out.
3: We are not planning to evacuate. We don't think it's going to be of that nature.
1: This is ABC News.
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8: WAIN weather.
9: Lows level off around 47. Tonight, under clear skies, winds out of the north around 5 miles per hour. Daytime highs approaching 79 with fog early tomorrow. Ample sunshine expected. Lows level off around 49. Tomorrow night, mainly clear. Dry with temps a bit above average Tuesday and Wednesday, and highs from the low 80s to the mid 80s. From the WAIN Weather Center, I'm meteorologist Jennifer Wojcicki. Right now, 72.
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I love that. Definitely a throwback that we can all sing along with. Coming up, can we all agree that we have got to at least give this product a try? It's weird. I'll tell you about it next.

0: Zach John King. It's called Get to Drink. And we're going to get to Mitchell Tenpenny and Brad Paisley in just a few minutes. And what do you think of this? Okay. Kraft mac and cheese now comes in soda form. It is a very unexpected collaboration with the brand Sawley's Kraft Soda, and they're calling it KD Cream Soda. So, gonna combine that traditional cream soda flavor and then a hint of Kraft mac and cheese. I'm hoping that hint is truly just a tiny hint because, ew, that's weird. But they said it does create a very sweet and savory drink, and the company calls it wonderfully strange. We may not know, at least for any time soon, because currently only available in Canada, but we'll have to see. If it's a hit, maybe they'll bring it to us too.
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0: I know I've told you this like 12 times, but I'm going to do it again. And every time I see Kenny pop up. Yeah, big stadium tour. Sheryl Crow, Eric Church, Kenny Chesney, Graylin James. Those tickets are on sale right now. And he's up next.
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4: Lows level off around 47. Tonight, under clear skies, winds out of the north, around 5 miles per hour. Daytime highs approaching 79, with fog early tomorrow, ample sunshine expected. Lows level off around 49. Tomorrow night, mainly clear. Dry with temps a bit above average Tuesday and Wednesday, and highs from the low 80s to the mid 80s. From the WAIN Weather Center, I'm meteorologist Jennifer Wojcicki. Right now, 72.
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0: Tucker Wetmore with Who Told You That. We are wrapping up the hour here on the Sunday show, and I hope it's been a great weekend for you. I hope your team or teams did well, whoever they may be. Hopefully better than my team. We're not going to talk about that. Have a great rest of your day and weekend, and I'll be back with you tomorrow. Brand new week to kick off together. We're in our final days of September, which means by next weekend, it's, you know, October, full fall, full Halloween, all the things we love. And now I want some chili. All right, I'll talk to you guys later. Bye.
1: 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Winners must appear in person with proper positive legal identification to claim any prize Monday through Friday, excluding holidays, within 30 days, so the prize will be forfeited. Prizes will not be mailed or delivered. Any winner under the age of 18 must be accompanied by a parent or legal guardian. No trade or cash equivalent will be awarded for any contest prize. Any person or persons found to be in violation of these contest rules before, during, or after the respective contest or giveaway will be disqualified and will not be eligible for future contests and giveaways.
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